Welcome to Connections here on Cheer FM. I'm David Minko, hosting the program, which is brought to you by Country Grocer. And we kick things off there with a tune called Will I See You Again by a band called The Sacred Souls. And they're a kind of gospel soul band from Southern California. And I got turned on to them by my daughter, Avery, who is now off to university. But last year, she came on the program and she shared a lot of music that she loved. She was basically the guest DJ, and she turned me on to a number of artists. And that's what I'm going to play. I'm going to play music by artists that I discovered via my daughter. So next up, we have a tune called Beaches by a singer, Bea Badube, who's a Filipino and British singer. And we're going to hear her song, Beaches.

While the days we were together, to all the time we were apart, of each other's lives.

0: this station and the more than 250 across the country like it need your support. 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
1: All right, welcome back to Connections here on Cheer FM. We just heard a set of music that I got turned on to by my daughter Avery. I'm now empty nesting and missing her, but I have music that she turned me on to. And in that set, we heard the tune Beaches by Bea Badube. Then we heard Walls by Kings of Leon. They were a band that I knew of, but I really hadn't listened. They've been around for quite a while, since the late 90s. And then the last tune we heard was Heart to Heart by Mac DeMarco, who I guess spent some of his time on Pender Island, and my daughter got to go to a really special concert last summer when Mac DeMarco did a little special show there before embarking on some big tour. Next up, we're going to hear a tune by Blood Orange, who's a performer that Avery got to go see recently in Vancouver. I'm going to kick this set of music off with the song Charcoal Baby.

put the life I knew behind, but still, this don't feel for real, cause I still can't cut a deal. I wanna roll it, but it's moving slowly.

0: Hard to believe, but we've been on the air for 1 year as of September the 19th. And to celebrate, we are putting everything half price at the record shop. Well, except for any individual item that's priced more than $15. But everything else, and that is about 95% of our stock, is on for half price. That's the way we celebrate. So join us every Saturday between 11 and 3 because who knows how long this sale is going to last.
1: 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I'm David Minko hosting the program. It's brought to you by Country Grocer. And today we're featuring tunes that I got turned on to by my 18-year-old daughter who is now off at university. And I am now an empty nester. But in that set, we started off with Charcoal Baby by Blood Orange, who's a, sounds like a band, but it's actually one guy named Devante Hines from England. We followed that up with the tune Fire by a band TV Girl, but they're from San Diego and it's all guys. But really cool. I love that their sound. And then we heard the song L.A. by Brent Fayaz, who's everybody's got a different kind of name because the real name of the guy is Christopher Brent Wood, and he's another American singer. And we also then heard Team Impala, which is this music project by a guy from Australia named Kevin Parker. So really cool music and some interesting choices for performer names. But next up, we're going to do a set of music that's all kind of a little bit related. One of the artists that I got turned on to from Avery was this band Krungbin. And they're this cool trio from Houston, and we're going to kick them off, but then we're going to follow that with a tune of them collaborating with Leon Bridges, and who I'd heard of a little bit of before Avery turned me on to him, and then another tune by Leon Bridges, all coming your way here on your Voice of the Gulf Islands.

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2: All right, welcome back to Connections here on Cheer FM. I'm David Minko, hosting the program, and celebrating some music that I got turned on to by my daughter. I always tried to turn her on to music, and some of it she liked, some of it she just kind of ignored. But I got a sense that our musical tastes were compatible a couple years ago when the song Althea by the Grateful Dead came on, and she's like, oh yeah, I heard that. I came up on her Spotify and she loved that song. So, and that last artist we just heard there, Leon Bridges, doing the song River. I had heard of Leon Bridges when Avery came on the show last fall and played me a bunch of music that she loved, because he had done, there was this Kennedy Center Honors for the Grateful Dead, and he did a duet with Maggie Rogers of the Dead tune Friend of the Devil. Before that, we heard Leon Bridges doing a collaboration with Krungbin, the band, this trio that has all these amazing influences. They're like rock from Thailand, pop from Iran. And that was a tune, Mariella, and we kicked things off with the tune August 10th by Krungbin. So it's been, music makes you remind you of certain people. So now when I hear this, I think about my daughter. I mean, she's not that far away, so I will be seeing her soon. But I will leave you here with another tune by the band that we kicked the show off, a band that I never maybe would have heard of without her, The Sacred Souls, and the tune Lady Love.

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0: Hard to believe, but we've been on the air for 1 year as of September the 19th. And to celebrate, we are putting everything half price at the record shop. Well, except for any individual item that's priced more than $15. But everything else, and that is about 95% of our stock, is on for half price. That's the way we celebrate. So join us every Saturday between 11 and 3, because who knows how long this sale is going to last.
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thrives on hate. Small are the lives of cheats and of liars, of bigoted news press, fascist town crier. Deception annoys me, deception destroys me. The Bill of Rights froze me, in jails they all know me.

0: of my body. The trip is with power, back bacon and welfare. Police they arrest me, materialists test me, pollution that chokes me, movies that joke me, politicians exploit me, city life that jades me, Hudson Bay fleece me, hunting laws freak me, government is bumbling, revolution's rumbling, to be ruled in impunity is tradition continuity. I pity the country, I pity the state, and the mind of a man who thrives on hate.
1: Good evening and welcome to Hidden Gems. I'm Peregrine McCormick and I'm coming to you live from the Cheer FM studio, live on 107.9 and 102.1 on Wednesday, September 30th. We are on the stolen land of the Hulkuminum and Tsleil-Waututh speaking Coast Salish peoples. Walk with respect on their territory, especially today, but every day. On Hidden Gems, we showcase music that you might not find on your own and obscure tracks from artists you know and love. Suggestions can go to my Facebook or otherwise my personal socials. And without further ado, let's get into it. So, of course, as you may or may not have been able to tell from our first track, this is very much a Truth and Reconciliation Day themed show, I suppose. Every single track we've got here is by an Indigenous artist. Most are by folk or country artists who were either lived through or had relatives who lived through residential schools. And who we just heard was Willie Dunn, who is absolutely just an all-time great folk singer and is basically a Mi'kmaq Pete Seeger. He died, I believe, in 2010? I can't remember, but God, I listen to his music all the time now. I just recently got into him, and I can't stop. It's so great. I hope some of you guys made it down to the gathering at Fernwood Dock today. I was there myself. It was good to see everybody between looking after all the crazy kids running around. And that's really one thing I do love about when we have big Native gatherings, that we kind of all just start taking care of each other. I didn't know those kids. I wasn't related to them, but I had a fun time looking after them, making sure they didn't run off and get into the road and get hit by cars. You know, it's a great feeling, and it's a lot of fun just hanging out with everybody, even on an occasion that's, you know, really emotionally potent. It's still good to see everybody, and it makes it a little less painful to have everyone around. I don't know, and I guess this year has been weird it's been weird forever, I guess, but you know, a lot of anti-Indigenous racism is becoming way too popular and prevalent nowadays, especially after what just happened in Kamloops with that white supremacist group. So if it's unlikely, but for any white supremacists on Soul Spring listening right now, please go crawl back under your rock and stay there, because we're not tolerating that here. No one's tolerating that anywhere. And how absolutely insane is it to go to grieving families and say, oh yeah, well, show me your kids' bones. How about that? Why don't you show me your kids' bones? Show me your kids' dead bodies. Like, who does that? Who does that? I hate to say it, but if this was white people doing this to white people, we wouldn't be hearing the end of it. But it's okay, because I guess if Indigenous people are telling you something, it's not, you know, guilty until proven innocent, I guess. God, we've got another track by Willie Dunn coming up before I rant and rave for the entire show. So what we just heard was I Pity the Country, and next up is Louis Riel.

0: brush and it took his life.
1: That was Louis Riel by Willie Dunn. And next up, we've got two tracks from Lloyd Chichu, who is a Cree country and folk singer from Iu-Itchi. And I didn't know much about him before, you know, getting research done for this week's show, but he's actually a pretty big, I don't know, pretty big figure in Iu-Itchi. And he and a few other singers we're looking at tonight had their songs featured on 2014's Native North America Volume 1, which is kind of how his cultural resurgence happened, because he was really active through most of the like 70s and like most of the late 20th century, but didn't really get a lot of recognition back then, and only recently started getting that. I found it interesting as I was reading about him to find out that he was the director of the Cree Native Arts and Crafts Association. It has nothing to do with his music, but I just think it's nice. Anyway, we've got Winds of Change and James Bay by Lloyd Chichu coming up next.

That was James Bay and Winds of Change, both by Lloyd Chichu. Next up, we've got a brief Blackbird interlude. I think I played him a couple weeks ago, so this is technically breaking my own rules. But I mean, if I didn't let myself do repeats sometimes, we wouldn't be going anywhere, let me tell you. One of these days, I'm going to play you some of his heavy stuff, but today is not that day because I am just such a sucker for his acoustic stuff. I love the ambient, like, nature sounds in the background. It's such a... I don't mean to go chattering on about nothing, like always, but it's such a weird thing to me to see where some under... like... let me restart that sentence. There are some aspects of new modern music that a lot of people don't really notice are like modern additions because they're not really part of popular music, but like ambient folk and things like that is such a new, like, I think this probably present in the 2010s, but it really feels like very like this decade. It's just really, I love it, but it's so, like, I have a hard time explaining it to, like, my older family members or whatever. It's just like, yeah, there's just, like, deer sounds in the background. There's wind and deer sounds in the background, and that makes it really good for some reason. Anyway, but this is Warm Wind Whispering Softly Through Hemlock at Dusk by Blackbird.

That was Warm Wind Whispering Softly Through Hemlock at Dusk by Black Braid. Before our break, we've got not another double, actually. We've got Oh Sam by Susan Aglukark and Silver River by Shingu. So Susan Aglukark is an Inuk country artist who's been releasing albums since the 90s. I really love her voice. She reminds me a lot of Sinead O'Connor in the way, like, I don't know, just her style of music. It's kind of, it's country-ish, but it's kind of folky, bit alternative. I really love it. And then we've got Shingus, which is the stage name of Curtis Johnny, who's a folk artist from Winnipeg, who actually had a songwriting deal with Glenn Campbell at one point, which, I don't know, I thought would be interesting for the old people who listen to this. And he was inducted into the Manitoba Music Hall of Fame in 2012. This song, Silver River, by Shingus, is also featured on Native North America Volume 1, which is where I got a lot of this stuff, because I discovered it, and I was like, it's kind of my perfect album. Just a bunch of different, like, nice, catchy folk rock songs by Indigenous artists. And then I'll see you guys after the break, after Oh Sam by Susan Aglukark and Silver River by Shingus.

0: 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I am Carolyn Dick, and I will be your host, bringing you the deadliest music from all over Turtle Island.
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Dawson. 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I continue to be your curator, Peregrine McCormick, and we are now in half two. Coming up, we've got a song by my cousin, and my literal cousin, not just like my native cousin, my cousin, Holly McNarland, and I'll never stop bragging about the fact that she's my cousin, by the way, thank you for asking. Well, she's from Winnipeg, she's Métis, she's pretty awesome. I'll stop biasedly talking about her. And then after that, we have Indohino by Morley Loon, who's another EU Itchy singer who actually was a big influence on our good friend Lloyd Chichu and formed a band with another artist we'll be hearing from shortly. So that's Numb by Holly McNarland and Indohino by Morley Loon.

That was Ndohino by Morley Loon and Numb by Holly McNarland. Next up, we've got Spirit Child by Willie Thrasher and Survivor's Voice by Edward Gamblin. So Willie Thrasher is an Inuvialuk who started off with rock and roll focus but began incorporating more traditional Inuit sounds in his music in around the mid-70s. And Edward Gamblin is a Cree country singer who went to residential school in Norway House in Manitoba. And he wrote Survivor's Voice many years later about the abuse he endured during his childhood, and he actually laid a lot of the groundwork for Native musicians in Canada throughout his career. He's regarded as one of the, you know, founding fathers of Indigenous folk music in the modern day in Canada, I suppose. Yeah, and I don't know, I love Willie Thrasher, I love, but Edward Gamblin has a really special voice, I feel. I don't know, it's just something about the way he, I don't know, the rasp he employs in his voice. I find it really great to listen to, and I love both of these guys a whole lot. So this is Spirit Child by Willie Thrasher and Survivor's Voice by Edward Gamblin.

That was Survivor's Voice by Edward Gamblin and Spirit Child by Willie Thrasher. Now, we've come to the end of our show, so please give me a follow on Facebook at Hidden Gems if you liked what you heard and want more of it, and feel free to suggest a theme for a future show while you're there. To close out, we have Taimangalimak, which is Alisa P's cover of Time After Time, and Dogfish Woman by Christy Lane Sinclair. So thank you all so much for tuning in, and I'll see you all next week.

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Hi, I'm Julian Taylor, and you are listening to The Jukebox. Hey, hey, toot-toot, that's my signature thing to do. That was Ali Farka Touré and the song Malahani from the album Voyageur. The legendary Mali artist is a huge influence on so many people, including myself. Music coming up on the show from the Northwest Kid. We're going to play a tune called Baldhead. And this is a wicked artist out of Saskatoon, but is now based in British Columbia, and is one half of the hip-hop duo Mob Bounce. That's coming up. Lil Wayne is also on the show with Dr. Carter. Justin Towns Earl with Champagne Corolla from the album Kids in the Street, one of my favorites, released in 2017. Obviously, Justin is Steve Earle's late son, and Steve Earle did an album tribute to him. It was really great, and when I met Steve, actually, opening up for him, he talked about that record and about his son and addiction, and it was really heart-wrenching, but really important. And now it's time for another legendary artist, Joe Cocker. I hadn't listened to Joe Cocker in quite some time, but ended up stumbling on a documentary on the artist, and it brought all those things back to life. I once opened up for Joe Cocker as well at Watershed. It was the relief concert for Walkerton. Here is Delta Lady on the Jukebox by Joe Cocker.

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1: Where's my coffee?
2: Good morning, Dr. Carter.
1: Hey, sweetie.
2: Looks like it's gonna be a long day.
1: Another one, huh? What we got?
2: Your first patient,
1: yeah,
2: suffering from a lack of concepts.
1: Uh-huh.
2: Originality.
1: Uh-huh.
2: His flow is weak.
1: Another one.
2: And he has no style.
1: Uh-huh.

0: 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I think I lost him.
1: Good afternoon, Dr. Carter.
0: First.
1: I don't know about this one. His confidence is down, vocab and metaphors needs work, and he lacks respect for the game.

0: blaming the emergency on it. God damn it, I've lost another one.
1: Good evening, Dr. Carter. It's been a long day, but this one looks much better than the others. His respect is back up, concepts sound good, his style is showing strong signs of improvement. All he needs now is his swagger.
0: Okay, let me

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1: 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His vitals are up. He's looking good. He's looking good. I think we got one. Dr. Carter, I think we got one. Yep, we got one. We saved him. He's good.
2: Is this Howard?
1: He's good.

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0: The Jukebox is broadcast on stolen and unsurrendered land in the traditional territory of many First Nations across Turtle Island. We must realize the significance of recognizing and paying respect to the first people who resided in the territory that we are currently sitting on.
1: This is Julian Taylor's Jukebox.

That is Matt Mack with a single called Can You Hear Me? Matt Mack is from the Garden Hill First Nation in Manitoba and jumped onto the scene in the early 2020s. He's a blind OG Cree artist and performs incredible music. He blends hip-hop and soul and trap and produces a lot of his own records as well. So I hope you enjoyed that. Julian Taylor here. I'm your host on the Jukebox, and our featured artist is Natasha Fisher. She's originally from Thunder Bay, but has now been living in Toronto. She's from Long Lake 58 First Nation and was at a wildfire relief concert a couple weeks ago at the Masonic Temple, where I was also there, and she just blew me away. So here, without further ado, is Natasha Fisher on the Jukebox with her song, You Promised.

That is Tyler Childers from the album Purgatory and his breakthrough single, Feathered Indians. Every time I hear it, it really draws me in. And the first time I heard it, that's exactly what it did. And I became a lifelong Tyler Childers fan. He released a brand new record about a year ago. It's fantastic, and you should check that out. Southern Nights, Glenn Campbell on the show from 1977. I got to know his daughter, Ashley. She lives in London, and we got to tour together. It was really cool. I hope we get to do it again. And obviously, Glenn Campbell being her dad, we talked about guitar, and I just think he's one of the best out there. A lot of people also think Southern Nights is a song that he wrote, but it isn't. The song was written by the legendary Alan Toussaint. He was a New Orleans artist and also part of the Meters back in the day. It is now time for a song from our good friend, our late great friend, Chris Dirksen. The two-spirited artist was killed in a traffic accident on the way home from her father's funeral in northern Alberta, and we miss her very much. Sending love, prayers, and always love and prayers to everyone who knew her, her family, and all of her friends and fans. Here is Chris Dirksen on the Jukebox with Top Shelf.

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Brand new music from Zune, a song called I Was Younger, and that's from the new album Happy Thought School. Daniel Monkman is also part of the group Ombagizzy and just put out this brand new record. I just saw him on Instagram. He was on his stories talking about how he had to cancel a bunch of his shows. He just doesn't feel safe out on the road these days, and I can't say that I blame him. He's very nervous about ICE and how they've ramped up. So sending love to Daniel and all the other artists and people out there feeling this moment. Music coming up from Emma Donovan and the Putbacks, a song called Black Woman. Emma is from New South Wales, Australia, and this is a song that appears on her album Dawn, which was released back in 2014. T-Bone Walker, another guitar player that I admire, one of my favorites and pretty much the guy who got me started. We're going to hear T-Bone Blues. It's just guitar, and it is awesome. I'm sorry if I'm a little nasally. I've got allergies. I don't know if everybody out there gets them around this time of year. I do, and they're always really bad. So please bear with me. I'm doing my best. Here's a song coming up on the show called Gotta Get to Know Ya. It's from the group Serotones, which is a group from Shreveport, Louisiana. And it's a really cool record. It's their sophomore record. It's called Power, and it blends gospel and blues. Song talks about racial equality, and it's really wonderful to hear. So I hope you enjoy that. That's coming up very soon. But before that, Don't You Worry About Me from Old Soul Rebel. And this is from Vancouver, British Columbia. I recently saw them at a folk festival in Owen Sound called Summer Folk. It's a really cool soul rock duo, and I hope that you dig it. It's shaped by Native and African American upbringings. It's awesome. Hope you dig it. Here it is on the jukebox.

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Well, we're keeping things rolling, aren't we? Benny and the Jets from Elton John and the album Goodbye, Yellow Brick Road. Music also coming up on the show from Jessica Skye. She's from Edmonton, Alberta, and is Métis Cree. Beaded Earrings is the song we're going to play here on the show. Nelly Furtado is also on the show with brand new music. It's called Gaslight, and nice to see Nelly back. It's actually from the album Loose. It's a cut that never really got released. It's a late-era edition. Tyler Joe Miller is on the show. Ran into Tyler Joe Miller at the Junos in Vancouver. Great artist and a really cool country singer from Surrey, BC. Charlie Pride is on the show as well. And this is Kiss an Angel Good Morning, the legendary legend himself, right here on the jukebox.

The world's been losing a lot of amazing artists lately, and Cassandra Wilson is one of them. She passed away on September 1st this year, and that was a song called Memphis from her album New Moon Daughter. I never did get to see Cassandra Wilson live, but I've definitely heard the stories, and my grandparents and my mom and some of my aunts, they certainly saw her, and may she rest in glory and in power. My name's Julian Taylor, and you are listening to The Jukebox. We've got a brand new single from an artist by the name of Nikki Kennedy from South Auckland, New Zealand, who moved to Vancouver and now is based in Toronto. This is a single from this spring. It's called Revolution, and here it is on The Jukebox.

the dark and distant drumming, the pounding of the hooves, the silence of everything that moves. Late at night you see them, decked out in shiny jewels, the coming of the caravan of fools. Like the wings of a dove, the waiter's white glove seems to shimmer by the light of the pool. Some dull, blinding winter, when you can't help but lose, you're running with the caravan of food.

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Music from John Prine from the album The Tree of Forgiveness. That was Caravan of Fools, accredited to Prine, Dan Auerbach, and Pat McLaughlin. I've covered that song, and I was so honored and lucky to do it at You've Got Gold. It's a celebration of John's music and a charity that he has started with his family that they've carried on. And I was invited by the family down to Nashville, played at the basement, and sang Caravan of Fools. It was a real career highlight. Before that, it was music from Raven Reed. Raven Reed is from the Northwest Territories. Yellowknife, to be exact. The song you heard here on the jukebox was called Change. Check her out if you get a chance. Raven is R-A-V-E-N, and Reed is R-E-I-D. It's now time for music from the other side of the North. Adrian Sutherland, he's from Attawapiskat, and here is his song, I'm Not Afraid.

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0: From their blockbuster classic, Kick, released back in 1987, that's In Excess with New Sensation. I've got that one on my actual jukebox, as well as I Need You Tonight, and they sound fantastic. I'm Julian Taylor, I'm your host here on the show. Hope you've been enjoying the music. We got music coming up from Grace Kelly, Lemons Make Lemonade, featuring John Batiste, who has won several Grammys. Grace Kelly is a Boston area jazz saxophonist and vocalist. We also have Kunle on the show and a song from his album, The Journey. It's actually an EP, And he just released that. Kunle is a great artist, and I hope he gets more recognition in the years to come. He actually performed at Julian Taylor and Friends back in 2022 when things started to open up. It was a cool concert that we held in Kitchener, Waterloo. Sunreal and Rich Kid, some cool hip-hop from the West Coast with the song Hometown coming up. And right here, right now, Main Man featuring CJ the Gray by Played the Fool. This is a standalone single. It just reached number one on the Indigenous Music Countdown, so congratulations. And here it is on the jukebox.
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3: 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To decline this call, press 9 now, and to accept this call, press

Hi, this is Julian Taylor, and thank you so much for listening. If there's something you'd like me to play on the show, just let us know via our socials at Julian Taylor's Jukebox.

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Hey everyone, Julian Taylor here, and that is The Romantics from Detroit Rock and Roll Motor City and the single Talking in Your Sleep. It was the first single off of the band's album In Heat, and it reached number 3 on the Billboard charts. More music on the way. We've got a duo, a sister-brother duo called The Reklaws, and a solo artist named Sasha with a song called What the Truck. They teamed up in 2021, the two country artists, and had a huge hit on the Canadian country music charts. Sasha's on the rise, and the Reklaws, well, they're already there. In fact, I believe one of them just had a baby, and the sister, for sure. And also, here's a little tidbit. She's a great hockey player. She was on my team during the Juno Cup a few years ago in Edmonton. Western Medicine Show with Postcards from Missouri is on the show. This is a standalone single. It's an Indigenous music collective based out of Saskatchewan. We also have Black Aruo, Sense Amelia from 1980, and the release Sense Amelia. Gregory Isaacs getting things started, though. Another reggae artist from Kingston, Jamaica, and it is Night Nurse right here on the jukebox.

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First Nations and Manitoba-born country singer Jerry Serrata is on the show with Love Ain't Blind. This is his latest single, and it came out in May of this year. I'm Julian Taylor. You're listening to The Jukebox from their massively successful, and I didn't mean this in any pun intended, but Mezzanine was Massive Attack's record back in 1988. It was their third record, and I really loved this song. It's called Teardrop. Here it is on The Jukebox.

potato with the board on the ply. 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While I ply at a stopping old buggy, but y'all really kicking me close to tail end. Cause old black buck, he ran his snort, and buckle wouldn't buckle in a hang string short. He couldn't be all close, he too damn slow.

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He couldn't be out cause he too damn slow. Who made it back a man? I don't know. My goodness, what a back man. He's just hanging down around his belly. Good God Almighty. Try to make the daggum thing fit some kind of how. But I put some more ropes around there. 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

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It couldn't be out cause he too damn slow. 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

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Spring and fall, I get it pretty bad, and I

I know some other people out there do too. So I'm saying, I feel you and I feel your pain. That song that we just heard helps with all the pain, doesn't it? Taj Mahal and Easy Rider. Got to see Taj in Toronto at the Princess Elizabeth Theater, and he was amazing. Obviously, he's sitting down now, and people are handing him the guitars, but he played and sounded fantastic, and then we got to hang out a little bit after the show backstage, and he is such a wonder. He's always been so supportive of me and other musicians coming up, so thank you, Taj, for all you've done, all you do, and just for being. Before that, we heard music from a band out of Greenville, South Carolina, called Captain Luke, fronted by Luther Mayer, who's a blues singer known for a really deep voice and who blends gospel, country blues, and pop. That was Old Black Buck right here on the jukebox. And now it's time for an album that I was really into back in 2018, just before the pandemic. I was introduced to Thelma Plum because I was working at Element FM. And we played a lot of Indigenous artists from Australia. She's from Queensland, Australia. And this is a song from her album, Better in Black, called Clumsy Love. Here it is on the jukebox.

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Some music from the ever so talented Angela Saini. That was Say, released in 2023. I've been friends with Angela for a very long time. She was actually a bartender at Shoeless Joe's on Eglinton Avenue when my friend Mark Sefik and I were doing duo gigs there. We were playing, you know, covers every, I guess, Thursday or something, and that's how we met. And she had just moved from Calgary. She's one of the hardest working people in the music industry in Canada. And Angela, it's always a pleasure to run into you and play your music on the Jukebox Show. We've got something coming up from Lily Saz called Knack for That from an album that was released last fall. And we also have Crocky's Star Band Underground in London. They are a really cool little band that was at Market Hall in Peterborough. I know their producer quite well. It was engineered and produced by Jimmy Boskill. So I hope you enjoy that. And then Lily Saz, who sits on the Toronto Blues Society board and is very vocal, trying to get people, mostly women and gender equality and BIPOC people, more visibility in the blues community here in Canada. So I hope you enjoy them. Here's Crocky's Star Band, followed by Lily Saz on the Jukebox.

0: Julian Taylor here, your host on The Jukebox. That was our featured artist, Natasha Fisher, with Want to Love You. I hope you've enjoyed the show. I also hope that you had a great summer and that you're settling into fall. I know it's a very interesting time with all the transitions, especially the weather and kids going back to school. But there's always music to get you through, and I'm going to play one more tune. But before I do that, I'd like to thank my amazing team, the JTJ team. I want to thank you for helping me put this show together each and every week. Nyawe to all of our station partners, because without them, we couldn't get to the ears and minds and hearts of people and music listeners across Turtle Island. And of course, our sponsors for helping us keep this thing going. So, Nyawe go to all y'all. If you have any requests, let us know. Just reach out to Julian Taylor's Jukebox on social media and we'll get to it. Until then, until next week, ciao bananas. Here's my brother from another mother, Logan Statz, with 6 Miles from his album, A Light in the Attic. Ciao bananas, and remember, it's nice to be nice.
1: Our people will not be defined by our traumas. The connection that we have to these lands and waters, and of course to each other, is far greater than anything that they can do to us. They've tried to beat it out of us. They've tried to over-incarcerate us, residential school it out of us. But it remains. Land back is an invitation. An invitation to those that have been lost. All the brothers and sisters that have been stolen from our nations. And there are many that we are calling home. For us, we've been fighting for land back since contact. Our fight here in Six Nations has been about our 6 miles on each side of that Grand River. And now, that 6 miles, well, that was just the beginning.

So, before I kick everything off tonight here on Nocturnal Emissions, I would like to dedicate this entire episode to the big friendly giant, Brian Goble, who crossed the Rainbow Bridge recently. We love you, Brian. We won't forget you. And, without further ado, the show's for you, brother.

Greetings, bass lovers, and welcome to the freshest place for drum and bass, Nocturnal Emissions with Dance Naked, aka Nudes. Everything you're about to hear tonight is about a week old. We sifted the mud to bring you the gold. We got a stacked lineup, artist spotlight at midnight on LA's Dip Vertigo. 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You've got me for about 4 hours. We're going to kick off the night with a Prototypes remix of Tantrum Desires Reach. You heard it here first. Nocturnal Emissions, Dance Naked, aka Nudes. Let's do this.

just been informed my mic's a little bit low, so I'm going to say that again. This whole episode is dedicated to Brian Goble. Big ups to everybody for tuning in. This is the freshest place for drum and bass globally, Nocturnal Emissions with Dance Naked. Thank you to Derwin, and thank you to President of CHIR, Damian Inwood, for notifying me that my mic was low. Hope that's a little bit better. Big ups to Adele, big ups to Derwin, big ups to Ty, Angel, AJ, Ken Harvey, Heavy Hearts, but the show must go on, you know what I'm saying? You just heard Prototype's remix of Reach by Tantrum Desire, and this is Penryn with Atmospheres, and you heard it here first on the freshest place for drum and bass globally. I guarantee it, or your money back. Let's go.

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1: Check, check. 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Rocket Launcher, Julian Schutz, Pelafail, Mateos, Jeremy Palumbo, Soul Ether, Samurai 23, Derwin, Zach Diamond, Chevy Hoarder 64, Skyly D, Dosimoto, Chain Whips, and Sloth RX. Thanks, guys. I really appreciate the couple bucks you spend on me each month, so that I can afford gas to get to the station and back. Big love. You're listening to Two Vaws by Wiggez. 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

Mission last Sunday with Rising Tide, led by Stephen Richards. Beautiful tall Frenchman on bass and Warren the drummer. It was pretty awkward, I'm not going to lie, because like they're a rock band and I'm a DJ and we're just kind of, nobody really knew what to expect. But yeah, I think I'm going to give that a shot, not next Sunday, but Sunday after. We'll see what comes from it. This is Esperanza by Joaquim.

big love to Victronic TV, Agent MC, Obi-Wan, Keone, Formidable Throwdown, the whole crew out of Victoria. I really appreciated the shout-out for Nocturnal Emissions and for CHIR.FM, Gulf Islands Community Radio, on your guys' last mix. It was absolute fire. Thank you so much. Big ups.

I don't know how to pronounce this guy's name. B-O-G-D-V-N? Bogdavin? Bogdavin? This is Bogdavin. And Tien and the purple velvet curtains with Hit the Floor. You heard it here first. This one's for the

Mad love to Adele Cossett, to Derwin and his brother Ty by the river tuning in right now, and a special thanks to our president, Damian Inwood, for keeping a monitor on my microphone for me. We're going to hear this brand new track called The Sword by Aethra. I don't know. I got mixed feelings about this. Let me know what you think in the chat.

Good morning, Johannesburg, South Africa. Good morning, Rory Berger. Good morning, Louise. Good morning to your three gorgeous children. Good morning to the zebras and the hippopotami. Good morning, South Africa. Thank you, my South Africa soldier, for tuning in. Big ups and big love to Uni Chains, the voice of reason in Vancouver. Hope you guys are digging this. Pretty orchestral, pretty Viking vibes.

I should probably say something about this. This next one we're mixing into right now is by Vancouver's own Bear Tick, one of the best producers out of Vancouver for drum and bass by far. I think it's off Westwood Recordings. It's called Roller Coaster, and it is fresh off the press. Danunu, as we like to call it here on Nocturnal Emissions with Dance Naked, aka Nudes. Big love to the gay wives and the step wives. No hetero, AJ and Angel. I love and miss you both so much. And yeah, think about visiting me on Halloween for my birthday. Anyway, I'll shut up. Bear Tick, Roller Coaster. You heard it here first. Westwood Recordings. Let's go.

Yo, before I mix into the next track, I just want to say that after, like, I think 320 some odd episodes, right, we've only had maybe four or five guest mixes that really moved me. And it's so wonderful to have the two women that slayed it in the chat right now, AJ Jolay and the one and only Spock, aka Rhiannon Rose. These mixes are easily the top three, top four mixes. The other ones, Beard Fight and Rust. But yeah, I'm so glad that you guys are in the group chat. We're gonna mix right into Deeper. This is by Rafaela and K9. Again, everything you're hearing tonight is about a week old. We sift through the mud to bring you the gold. This is the freshest place for drum and bass globally, I guarantee it. You haven't heard this before. You caught me off guard, 'cause I was underwater. Rafaela and K9, let's go, buckle up. Mm-hmm.

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Yo, big love out to Lee Klassen, our Shambhala ride savior from, 2 years back? That was crazy, coming out to Grand Forks to get us. Love you, brother. This is Terms and Fred Ryder with Mashup. Mashup! And you heard it here first on the freshest place for drum and bass. Nocturnal Emissions with Dan Snakehead, a.k.a. New.

All right. Fucking dropping Sandstorm. Before this, we heard Mesto with Caramel, the Jesse edit. After that was Krishna, Artha with Daylight, Speaker Louis with and G-Class with Gangster, Double T and Emma Cannon with Another Way, Boo and Friction with The Block, and this is Dayrude Sandstorm, the Dimension Remix, and you heard it here first on the freshest place for drum and bass. Woo-wee. Big ups to Spock, big ups to Ken, big ups to Lee, everybody, AJ, Angel. I'm feeling your guys' vibe. I'm laughing my ass off right now, and I feel like you guys are too. So thank you for being with me in spirit, if not in presence. Love you, Ken Harvey. This whole episode is dedicated to BFG, Brian Gold.

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Man, you and me, Electric Love, playing that game, Catch the Bees, that was fire. I'm glad you're taking care of my gay-wise and step-wise. Love you, brother.

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I absolutely love everything coming out of Russia right now. St. Petersburg to Moscow. These guys are pots and pans of drum and bass. Everybody on the West Coast is trying to do experimental stuff. And Russia just keeps it OG. Check this out.

You know, I started the night all sad because we've, you know, lost a friend and whatnot. But as the night progresses and everybody reaches out in the chat and messages me personally on Facebook, it just brings me right back to the happiness. It reminds me, you know, why I do this. Thank you guys so

Ryan, Angel, and AJ, Lee Klassen, and everybody tuned in right now. Of course, Derwin and Rory. You guys, you just keep me going, you know? Every single week, I drag my ass in here, worried that I'm not going to do a good job. And by the end of the end of the night, I end up leaving feeling fulfilled, refilled, and just in love with all of you. So thank you. This is Nopo with Undone, and you heard it.

funny story. Story time with Dan Snakehead. This is by Transforma. It's a Transforma remix of Tanakichi and Bob Ranks, excuse me. But I actually drove this guy up to Awakening Music Festival. I think it was 2016. One of Kellen Sandu's earlier shows.

If you're just now joining us here on CHIR.FM, Gulf Islands Community Radio Society, this is called Nocturnal Emissions with Dan Snakehead, a.k.a. News. It is the freshest place for drum and bass globally. DJs, take notes. Thank you so much for the core supporters for sticking with me despite my faults.

before this. Oh yeah, we had before this we had Bleach with Cujo. Like, you know, one for the pets. After that was Noth Z with the door. And this

So I got a lot to say about this next track. Last one was Dub 10 and Spective with Breach. And before that, Voltage with More Plastic. But this one, Dunk. This guy, Dunk. Okay, this guy, usually when I hear

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You just gotta bend your knees, take a deep breath, and jump. And you might say, what's the ball? 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

Alrighty, Roo. Settle down. Settle down. No pushing. No shoving. Form a line. It is technically Friday. It's midnight, which means it is time for our midnight spotlight, our artist feature tonight. Co-founder of LA Beatdown, one of bass music's most historic events, and co-founder of Timeless at DMB, the 7-year premier drum and bass monthly in LA, Dip Vertigo. His talents on the decks exceeds his promotional skills. Humble, humble. Rocking 3 decks and sharing bills with the likes of Andy C, Hype, Nero, Infected Mushroom, Dirty Phonics, Noisia, Bailey, Feed Me, Delta Heavy, Lodestar, Terra Vita, John B, Computer Club, Mompy Swift, Dara, Mezzanian, Optive, Cookie Monster, Noah D, and many, many more, Dip Vertigo stands tall as one of LA's leading bass music DJs. With releases like All This Love, Extreme Being, and Play Dirty, and more, his production continues to improve and break ground, catching the ears and eyes of some of the bigger labels he hopes to land a spot with. Catch him all over Southern California and beyond for your chance to get dipped. Without further ado, this guy deserves so much more of a following than he has. This is one of his older tracks. We're going to get into some newer stuff, but this is called Rise by the one and only Dip Vertigo. Check this guy out. Repping LA. Doing it dirty. California represent. Big ups, Dip Vertigo. Thank you so much for the tracks and for the many, many years of pushing our culture forward. You heard it here first.

Oh my God. The one and only Jeff Vertigo. His experience clearly resonates through his skill set. These productions are absolute fire. I hope he hears this one day. Jeff Vertigo with J. Leo Phillips was that last one. He's got a bunch of new stuff too. Catch him on like SoundCloud, Facebook, Instagram, all the places. Once again, Dip Vertigo. Check him out. Just repping LA. Californication all the way. We now return to our regularly scheduled drum and bass programming. This is called Air I Breathe by Exile and Gemma Rose. Love me some Gemma Rose. Her vocal is always fire. Let's go. Shut up, DJ. Play the track.

0: Task Horizon remix. Let's go. See the moments through. We're gonna mix this into Memories by Win White. One love, Chris Carew. Happy birthday. Freaking Libras. My reflection. This is the freshest place for drum and bass nocturnal emissions with Dan Snake and AKA Nudes.
1: Tough goodbye.
0: Danunu.
1: Oh, though I'm not feeling okay, my head's filled with
0: Danunu for the true crew, Chris Carew. This is for you, Rue. Bro, Rue.

massive love out to Lee Klassen, the Rescue Ranger, Gidget Hatch Wrench. You'll get this joke eventually. You're currently listening to brand new What Dead Mouse with Science, the What Glitch Remix. You heard it here first on the Fergus Play.

So like a lot of these, you know, plus people do podcasts and, you know, being on TV and having like media influences and shit. They do their best to like, you know, not be politically incorrect. Fuck that. Free Palestine. First and foremost, free Palestine. Do any chance? Free Palestine. Land back, 100%. Canada's fucked. Anyway, this is called Do It by Yarn. And just be a good person.

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Before this, we heard Medicine with Just Rock Away, Yarn with Do It, Beach with Gentle Storm, and this is Turno with Badman No Big Fun. You heard it here first on the freshest place for drum and bass. Let's go.

0: Before this.
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0: Before this, we heard Mish with Gentle Storm, Yarn with Do It, Turno with Bad Men, No Big Friend. And this is Dr. Meeker with The Flame, Paul T, Edward Oberon, Dr. Meeker. You heard it here first on the freshest place for drum and bass.

Before this, we heard conspiracy with nothing. Kyra and Danger D with concession. Bop and Degs with Island on My Own featuring Gabriella Bongo. And this is Slam Note with Forgive Myself, brand new off Nuclear Sonic Records.

just lost the plot. All them times that I've been thinking, am I just going mad? It's always there for me, it's got me and it keeps me on track. This drum and bass, yeah, I love it, yeah, this lifestyle is mad. 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

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This is Deckhaz featuring Cooper Stites. It's called Place That Feels Like Home. Before this, Slap Notes. Forgive myself, brand new.

Before this, we heard Bijou with Mitchin. After that was Mostep with Shutting Down, the Skylark remix. Following that, Loud Rise with Bitter Sweet Silence. Monu with Pathways. And this was this Mostep, Different, the Artino remix. Whatever. It's a bunch of good drum bass. Hope you guys like it. I gotta go home soon.

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It was such a fine spring day down Louisiana way, with fragrance divine, oh baby, and such magnificence.

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It was short but so

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4: Hello and welcome in to Backbeat. Thank you for joining me. I'm Lauren Van Sinclair. I'm the guy who comes in every week and plays all these old records, rain or shine. Got a great lineup for this week's show, at least I think so. Hope you like it. I'm going to start off today with one of the biggest hit makers of the 1940s, Louis Jordan. And this is a song that was co-written by Tommy Edwards, who made it big about 10 years later with It's All in the Game. This is Louis Jordan, and That Chick's Too Young to Fry.

The Prairie Ramblers with Patsy Montana singing lead. Patsy Montana was a full member of the group. This wasn't just a backup situation. And I Want to Be a Cowboy's Sweetheart. And note that she didn't want to cook vittles over the campfire or look after the old homestead. She wanted to get out there and ride and rope and shoot just like the rest of them. That was the first million-selling record by a female country artist in 1935. Since then, it's become kind of an anthem. It's been recorded by Patti Page, Leanne Rimes, Cyndi Lauper, and Phish. Next up on Backbeat, I've got a group from New Orleans, the Heavenly Echoes. This is featuring S.Q. Reeder on the piano, the guy who taught Little Richard a lot of stuff. In fact, it might even be S.Q. Reeder on the lead vocals. It does sound like him. It's called Your God Is My God Too.

Marv Johnson, you've got to move to mountains. A song that was recorded in New York City and released on United Artists Records, but it's considered a Motown record because, well, it was written and produced by Marv Johnson's manager at the time, Berry Gordy Jr., who did have a record label, Tamla, but it was just too small to handle an artist as nationally important as Marv Johnson was at the time. You're listening to Backbeat. I'm Lauren Van Sinkler, going through that pile of old records once again. This next one comes from South Africa. This is a guy named Billy Pettinger, who went by the name of Billy the Kid. Song's called Gwello.

Roosevelt Sykes and his Honey Drippers, song recorded in Chicago in 1952, Security Blues. And next on Backbeat, I've got an artist who, well, chose a rather difficult career path. He moved to New York City and started singing down-home blues in the late 50s, early 60s, a time and place when, well, down-home blues was not all that popular. But he did okay for himself. This is Walter Rhodes, calling himself Little Red Walter on this release, and Aw Shucks Baby.

Well, there's a cultural smorgasbord there for you, and deliberately so. That was George Tattoo Archer and his Pagans, the name he chose with a sly wink and a nod, and La Femme d'Amérique. George Archer's real name was Marcel René Tattoo de Seren, and he was born in Tahiti, part of the French Samoan Islands, so he's more closely associated with Hawaiian music, and he was one of the artists who combined traditional Hawaiian music with all sorts of different cultural influences. And that one featured the steel guitar playing of Capote Splash Lyons, who was the first artist ever to record steel guitar and was also a championship surfer. And next on Backbeat, some more, what kind of French music? This is from the, we call this the Dixieland Revival period in New Orleans. Kid Ory and his Creole Jazz Band and Blanche Touquatou.

And that's Big Smoke by Blue Moon Marquee, the core of the group being C.W. Cardinal and Jazz Collette. They're from Alberta, but they recorded that song in New Orleans, live to the floor, using vintage tube equipment in 2024. And you are listening to Backbeat. I'm Lauren Van Sinkler, about halfway through that pile of old records, so let's just keep it going. Have some bluegrass up next from a pair that, well, they had nothing to prove. They didn't have to show how fast they could play. They just played everything beautifully and smoothly. This is Flatten Scruggs with Cabin in the Caroline.

classic New York City doo-wop group, a bunch of Italian-Americans who got together singing on street corners in Brooklyn. And that leads me naturally to Patsy Cline. Who else? This is from one of her great early 60s sessions for Decca Records. Hank Cochran's on guitar, the Jordanaires backing her up, Owen Bradley doing the production work. Couldn't get any better. Song's called Shoes.

And that was Hangover Blues by Una May Carlisle, a singer and a pianist who, as she kept performing, probably would have become one of the great jazz singers. But unfortunately, poor health cut her career short and she never quite reached the heights that she should have. I'm going to have some gospel next here on Backbeat. This is the Chosen Gospel Singers, a group that was not quite at the top tier, but had a lot of great talent in the group. In fact, this group probably includes Joe Hinton and Lou Rawls, so you can't really hear them very much. It's Joe Crutcher who sings the lead on When the Saints Go Marching In.

Prima and Keeley Smith, backed up by Sam Butera and The Witnesses, in a song that Louis Prima recorded several times, Oh Babe. I got some deep southern soul next on Backbeat. This is from Mabel John, who was Little Willie John's sister and a great singer in her own right. This is from 1966. Hey, you're taking up another man's place.

Clyde McFadder, and one of his first recordings as a solo artist after leaving the Drifters, and that was Deep Sea Ball, and that finishes off Backbeat for another week. I'm Lauren Van Stinkler. Thank you for listening to Backbeat. Don't forget, you can always go to backbeatradio.com and listen to the show all over again. And don't forget to get out and enjoy some live music. I'll see you next week.

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Kicking the show off there this week with Canada's Deb Rasmussen with You Smile from her 2022 album Unspoken. And I play that because October 2nd is World Smile Day, which is a great way to start off the October overview episode here on the Marquee. And I'll get her started here with the birthdays. Julie Andrews, October 1st, 1935. We've got two more on October 1st, 1948. We've got Lynn Ahrens and Christian Borle, 1973. Samantha Barks, October 2nd, 1990. Derek Klena, October 3rd, 1991. Herbert Kretzmer, October 5th, 1925. Alfred Drake, October 7th, 1914. Scott Bakula, October 9th, 1954. Marin Mazey, October 9th, 1960. Ben Vereen, October 10th, 1946. Also on October 10th, we've got Victoria Clark in 1959 and Jody Benson in 1961. We got three for October 11th, Jerome Robbins in 1918, Judy Kaye in 1948, and Jane Krakowski in 1968. Hugh Jackman, October 12th, 1968, and I have a show coming up on him in honor of his birthday. Angela Lansbury, October 16th, 1925. Cameron McIntosh, October 17th, 1946. We've also got Susan Stroman on October 17th, 1954. Two on October 19th, John Lithgow, 1945. And in 1990, we've got Sierra Renee. Jerry Orbach, October 20th, 1935. Aaron Tveit, October 21, 1983. Mark Shaman, October 22nd, 1959. Carrie Hope Fletcher, October 22nd, 1992. Maury Esten, October 23rd, 1945. Also on October 23rd, we have Brian Yorkey, 1970. Barbara Cook, October 25th, 1927. And October 25th, 1970, we've got Adam Pascal. Then Adam's co-star in Rent, the day after, October 26th, 1971. And then on October 26th, 1973, we have Will Swenson. Matthew Morrison, October 30th, 1978. And as I say every year, my favorite Halloween musical theater baby, Brian Stokes Mitchell, October 31st, 1957. Okay, one of those birthdays, the great Julie Andrews, October 1st, 1935. I have her here in her Broadway debut, The Boyfriend, 1954. I've got her with the ensemble of The Boyfriend with the title track in honor of not just her birthday, but October 3rd is National Boyfriend Day. Then from Kismet, the original Broadway cast, 1953, Alfred Drake, who was born October 7, 1914, along with Doretta Morrow. Rhymes Have I from Kismet. And also October 1 is National Poetry Day, which is linked to the theme of this song, Rhymes Have I. And before that, though, The Boyfriend from Julie Andrews.

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0: Clutch.
1: Look.
0: Hook.
1: Vagrant.
0: Fragrant.
1: Dervish.
0: Curvish.
1: Horn.
0: One.
1: Caravan.
0: Afghanistan.
1: Dromedary.
0: Very hairy.
1: Very hairy.
0: Very sorry.

Okay, the October deaths. Angela Lansbury, October 11, 2022, at 96 years of age. Bing Crosby, October 14, 1977, at 74. Leonard Bernstein, October 14, 1990, at 72. Herbert Kretzmer, October 14, 2020, 95. Cole Porter, October 15th, 1964, 73. Gwen Verdon, October 18th, 2075. Leslie Bricusse, October 19th, 2021, at 90. Marge Champion, October 21, 2020, at 101. Adolph Green, October 23rd, 2002, 87. And Robert Goulet, October 30th, 2007, at 73. And there were a couple of names there you heard in the birthday list as well for October. Okay, back to a birthday. Ben Vereen, October 10th, 1946. I'm going to give you a double shot from Ben because two of his biggest Broadway roles both opened in October. Jesus Christ Superstar opened October 12, 1971, and Pippin opened October 23, 1972. So from Jesus Christ Superstar, I've got Ben Vereen with Superstar, and from Pippin, I have him with The Players. Magic to Do. Also, this is being played because October 31st is National Magic Day. So enjoy these two from Ben Vereen.

0: Okay, the last birthday I'm going to feature is John Lithgow, born October 19th, 1945. One of his most recent musical endeavors is providing a voice in the Netflix animated film Spellbound. So I've got John here with I Could Get Used to This. Then I'm going to jump ahead to an opening, and I've got some news about this show. Six opened October 3rd, 2021. I'm going to play you Natalie Paris from the studio cast recording, Heart of Stone. Now, the news on this show, they announced that they will be closing on Broadway January 3rd, 2027. And I'm playing in Natalie Paris because she is one of the original six London queens, and you can now watch the original six London queens. They recently reunited, and there was a screen capture done of that live performance. I saw it just a few weeks ago, and it is fantastic. And also, Natalie Paris and Amy Atkinson from the original London cast are currently starring on Broadway in Six. So Natalie Paris from Six, Heart of Stone. We're going to kick it off with John Lithgow from Spellbound, the animated film I Could Get Used to This.
1: I am not a flink. I'm a man of good taste and high breeding, one who pampers his palate a lot. True, I've done some adventurous eating, but right there, that's a definite not. It's so disgusting. I mean disgusting. All crunchy crusting and wriggling toes. It's too appalling. And yes, I'm stalling, but if I must, here goes. I could get used to this. I could get used to this. Somehow I find I don't quite mind that I've been reduced to this. And while it's true it's sticky as glue, much like the goo that someone might sneeze, still do I detect ill manner, those notes of chocolate and cheese? I'd be okay with this. Nearly gourmet with this. Frankly, I swear that I could

so bad, I confess. Yes, I'm probably getting infected, but I think I'll survive nonetheless. What's more surprising, I'm not despising this huge downsizing of my affairs. Call it revolting. The stench is jolting, but on the whole, who cares? I could get used to this, more than just used to this.

All right, openings. Little Shop of Horrors, the Broadway production, October 2nd, 2003. Stop the World, I Want to Get Off, October 3rd, 1962. Six, October 3rd, 2021. Mac and Mabel, October 6th, 1974. Big Fish, October 6th, 2013. Cats, October 7th, 1982. Les Miserables, the original London production, October 8th, 1985, still running. And a year and a day later, the London production of Phantom of the Opera, still running, October 9, 1986. Avenue Q, off Broadway, where it went shortly after it closed on Broadway, October 9, 2009. Allegro, October 10th, 1947. Jesus Christ Superstar, October 12, 1971. How to Succeed in Business Without Really Trying, October 14th, 1961. The Boy from Oz, October 16, 2003. Raisin, October 18th, 1973. Once on This Island, October 18th, 1990. Mamma Mia, October 18th, 2001. Memphis, October 19th, 2009. Peter Pan, October 20th, 1954. Pippin, October 23rd, 1972. Moving Out, October 24th, 2002. Victor Victoria, October 25th, 1995. Wicked, October 30th, 2003. And Jamaica, October 31st, 1957. And one of those openings was How to Succeed in Business Without Really Trying, October 14, 1961. And I have my second Canadian artist this week covering a song from that. And it's not a song that I really ever hear covered. But Bria Skunberg, on her brand new 2026 album Brass, is doing a wonderful instrumental cover of it. Brotherhood of Man, from How to Succeed in Business Without Really Trying. And then

in 2009, and I've got the title track from it. Stars Allison Janney, Megan Hilty, Stephanie J. Block, and Charlie Pollack.

0: 9 to 5. They're from the 2009 original Broadway cast of 9 to 5 in honor of Dolly Parton, whom we lost August 25th. The second person we lost was Tim Curry, and I will get to him after I do the closings from October. Finian's Rainbow, October 2nd, 1948, 725 performances. Come From Away, October 2nd, 2022, 1,669. Bye Bye Birdie, October 7th, 1961, 607. Damn Yankees, October 12, 1957, at 1,019. Sunday in the Park with George, October 13th, 1985, 604. Legally Blonde, October 19th, 2008, at 595. Beautiful, October 27th, 2019, 2,416. Fiorello, October 28th, 1961, at 795. And the Canadian production of Phantom of the Opera ended its 10-year run October 31st, 1999, 4,226 performances. Okay, Tim Curry. I think we probably all know him from the Rocky Horror Picture Show. He was also in Annie. He was no stranger to theater either. And he did do some shows on Broadway, and I'm going to bring you two of them right now. The first, My Favorite Year, 1992, the original Broadway cast, and I have Tim with If the World Were Like the Movies. The other person associated with this who has a birthday is its lyricist, Lynn Ahrens, born October 1st, 1948. Then, Tim Curry also starred as King Arthur in Spamalot, the original Broadway cast, 2005. We've got Tim Curry and Michael McGrath with I'm All Alone. Interestingly enough, Tim Curry and Dolly Parton were both 80. They died on the same day, August 25th, and they were exactly 3 months apart. Dolly was born January 19th, 1946, and Tim Curry was born April 19th, 1946. So here we go with two from the great Tim Curry.
1: Strange as it may sound, movie stars are human. Relatively human, after all. And it's hard living up to an image on a screen that is 40 or 50 feet tall. If the world were like the movies, we would never make mistakes. We'd correct our little blunders and select our best.

For if life should go off track, we could simply fade to black. If the world were like the movies, think if marriages were movies, how our lives would be improved. Love preserved on film forever, all the battle scenes removed. We'd have only happy endings. We could edit as we please. 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

planes and flying homemade kites. 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
0: I'm here, you twat. All

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I'm Julie Simmons, and I invite you to join me again for On the Marquee.

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2: Hello, and welcome to Tasting Room Radio, Year 20. I'm Terry David Mulligan. I'm the host producer. This show started in a studio in a barn on the Naramata Bench, and I love supporting them and the entire Canadian wine industry, BC in particular. And so it's come full circle. Once again, the Naramata Bench wineries have come into Vancouver to pour for the trade and the public in general. And once again, I couldn't talk to everyone. It's a busy room. But over the next couple of shows, we're going to be talking to Kathy Malone from Hillside, of course, Cameron Laverock from Red Rooster, Wilbert and Yoka Boren from Four Shadows Winery, Penelope and Dylan Roche from Roche Wines, Naramata Bench, Matt Mikaluk from Three Sisters Winery, from the new Modesto Winery, Mark Morrison, James Lancaster from Black Widow, Haley Fisher from Kettle Valley Winery, and Lindsay O'Rourke from Tightrope. In this Naramata Part 1, we're going to be talking to some board members, Four Shadows, Tightrope, and Black Widow, and we'll ask what they're pouring. Kathy Malone from Hillside, Cameron Laverock from the just-opened Red Rooster will be second guests, then Penelope Roche from Roche Wines. And we'll end with Mark Morrison from the new, from the brand-new winery, Modesta. All right, friends, so here we go with part one of our Naramata conversation. Four Shadows, Tightrope, Black Widow, Hillside, Red Rooster, Roche, and Modesta. Cheers. 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I'm doing two things right now at the same time. With Lindsay O'Rourke from Tightrope, James Lancaster from Black Widow, and Wilbert Borden from Four Shadows, all of them pouring here today, but they're also members of the board. So I wanted to ask some board things, like, how's the state of the Naramata Bench, Lindsay?
3: It's great, actually. We've had a bit of a revival on the board and the management of the board as well, and it's been great. We've got lots of upcoming events going on. There's sort of a new energy on the bench. So,
2: James, does it feel normal?
4: I think there's more to be excited about this year than there have been in a few previous years. So maybe not what we had considered the new normal last year, but the new normal that we hoped for.
2: How is it showing itself?
4: A couple pretty busy weekends already on the Naramata Bench. We had pretty good tourism through this last weekend, the weekend before, what looks like a great growing season starting up now, about 2 weeks ahead in the vineyard. So, yeah, just lots going on.
2: I'll ask this question straight out. Has your dad said step to the left so that you can do some winemaking?
4: One step to the left. Yeah, he's shuffling over, but still very much involved as well.
2: You know, we've all seen stories of wineries that have gone under simply because the kids don't want to do what the parents are doing. They can see the chores involved, but you were meant to do this.
4: Yeah, I think, you know, it's funny. I was just talking with my sister, who's here as well, about how when I came up about 8 years ago, the idea was for her and I to take over the business. And my dad to retire, and instead she sort of started a family. It's been my dad and I since then, but yeah, I love it. It's a great business.
2: Black Widow, my friends. All right, so Wilbert at Four Shadows, how are you? How was your year?
5: Great, thanks.
2: What did you bring to pour?
5: We got our Merlot, actually new releases. We got a Rosé, a classic Riesling, our flagship, a dry Riesling. You got me there thinking, man. We Chardonnay. We got our whole portfolio.
2: Thank goodness your wife's here.
5: I couldn't be here without her.
2: Now, thing is about the board itself. The board needs to be strong in looking into the future as to how we're going to adapt to whatever comes. You never know.
5: You know, I think Lindsay already mentioned, or James, that we got Natasha on the board now. Actually, a staff member, and she is bringing new energy to the organization. We got new members on the board, and I feel like there is just a new there's some kind of a revival going on. That we are excited about it.
2: I don't think we can talk cold snack, but I think we can talk about the new normal, about who's coming. When you saw the over at Black Widow weekend crowd when your opening showed up, were they locals or were they from elsewhere?
4: I think we saw a lot of locals coming out, people coming up from Vancouver. And then, you know, when the weather's as bad as it has been in Alberta and it's that beautiful on the bench, we definitely see a lot of people coming.
2: I was in the middle of that. I was watching your temperatures.
4: Yeah. That's... Yeah, so it was really people from all over.
2: You agree?
3: I do, yeah. It's, the weather's been beautiful. It's been like summertime up there. So, yeah, we're getting Vancouver, we're getting Alberta, and a lot of locals out. So it's nice.
2: What the hell happened with that sunshine, that heat burst that everybody got? Where all of a sudden it was straight up. Was that okay?
5: Yeah, no, I think it's good. We see bud break. The vineyard is growing good, and it's healthy so far. I'm excited.
2: Okay, I'll throw this out about Alberta. You know how all that went down between the governments and numbers and going up and down and back and forth, and then some sort of healing moment. Will we see Alberta coming in?
4: Oh, I definitely think so, and I think we have. People from Alberta have been coming to the bench and the Okanagan forever. I don't think that's going to change anytime soon. They're going to keep showing up. They're going to keep supporting BC Wines.
2: And taking wines back. Right, Linz?
3: Yeah, I believe so, too. And their economy seems to be rocking with the price of oil these days. So that always helps, gives people some more discretionary income. And, yeah, hopefully they'll come spend it in the Okanagan.
2: I'm going to come back to you for what you're pouring over here, so think about that. What are you pouring over at Black Widow?
4: I've got our Pinot Gris today, Oasis, really nice patio blend. 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
4: Only very slightly. Yeah, about 6 years ago, we went to a differentiated label between our spring release wines and earlier released reds, and then our reserve lineup.
2: What are you pouring, a tightrope?
3: Well, for 25s, we've got Pinot Gris and Rosé, and then we've also got Pinot Noir, Syrah, Merlot, Cab Franc, some Riesling thrown in there. 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
2: Thank you. Have a good day. Have a good night. Thank you.
3: Thanks, Jerry.
2: 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You'll be happy to know that the Bistro and the Tasting Room are open for 2026. And coming with that opening, the Unoaked series, Unoaked Pinot Gris, Unoaked Sauv Blanc, and Unoaked Chardonnay. You can find details and more at hillsidewinery.ca. If I'm coming to the Naramata Bench pour in Vancouver over some 20 years, I have to talk to Kathy Malone and see her in person, because we always do Zoom calls. She's the winemaker at Hillside on the Naramata Bench. Hello.
6: Hello. How do I look three-dimensional?
2: You look wonderful, and you're all in totally the same height I saw you last time.
6: I'm sitting down. Yeah, exactly. Give or take a hip.
2: What'd you bring from the table? What's that?
6: We brought our new release. We have a new red blend, Bordeaux-style blend. It's sister to our age-old Mosaic blend, which we've been doing since, I think, 2002. This is called Montage, and it's kind of, we describe it as Mosaic's younger sister, a bit more adventurous.
2: I love Mosaic. I love Mosaic.
6: Well, let's see how you like this one. So this particular, it'll be different every year. Right now it's a Bordeaux blend, but, you know, in future years we might have some fun with it, you know.
2: How long would you like to cellar that?
6: So this is the 2022, and, you know, I think it's got 10 years in it, but it's ready to drink now, and it's nice to have something that's a bit earlier release in the portfolio.
2: Have you got a price point?
6: Oh, do I? I think it's $45. $50? I don't know.
2: I'll have to check the website. What else is on the table?
6: So we have our Mosaic. It's the 2019 vintage, which is just being released. We have the 2021 Cabernet Franc, which is exclusive to Wine Club. So if you're interested in joining the Hillside Wine Club, that's one of the perks. And then we have some super exciting 2025 white wines after our gap year for white wines. So we've got an unoaked Sauvignon Blanc, an unoaked Pinot Gris, and then we also have our Rosé there. Rosé just won People's Choice at the Okanagan Wine Festival public tasting. So,
2: congratulations.
6: Yeah, thank you.
2: Now, this has been going on for some 20 years, as you might have informed me. How does it show itself up there on the Naramata bench? Do you see people referring to these pours that they discover something, or it just renews their faith in Naramata?
6: Oh, I think that the recognition of the Naramata Bench and the Naramata Bench Wineries Association originated in these events, in these spring release events. Like, we've been bringing our wines to Vancouver for some 20 years, and we were the first association to do that. We're the first association to exist. And I think people really appreciated that, you know, because then they knew what we were about and they knew what we could do in the valley. And so, actually, 2 years ago, we did a Naramata Bench spring release, bringing it back home. And we did it. We just had our tasting rooms open for special hours and to show our new releases. And the locals really love that. And we will do an event next Friday, a week Friday, similar to that. We'll be open later hours, and people can come and taste our new releases, and there'll be like special, you know, free tastings and or food pairings, that sort of thing.
2: Kathy Malone, Hillside. Does this almost feel normal?
6: Yeah, it's really nice to get back to doing this. And in fact, we're going to be back doing our tailgate event in the fall.
2: No way.
6: Yeah, which that's been a 9-year hiatus. I think 2017 was the last one. And just because of logistics and then pandemics and then freezes. And so, yeah, we're super excited about that.
2: Where are you going to hold it?
6: It's going to be at Manitou Park down in the village, in Naramata Village. Yeah.
2: All the trucks?
6: Yeah, hopefully. I mean, I saw pictures of the first one, and they were antique trucks. I don't know where they all came from, right? I don't see them driving around Naramata Village. It would be awesome to have them. But it's in conjunction with the Discover Naramata Tourism Association, so that's really cool. All of the businesses in Naramata are supporting and helping out.
2: You must like the buzz that the name Naramata creates, even in a room like this.
6: Oh, totally. I mean, that's why I ended up on the Naramata bench, you know, when I worked at another winery. And I was headhunted for a winery down in Oliver. And I, you know, it didn't fit. It wasn't a good fit, I didn't think. But at the time I said, now, if it was on the Naramata bench, I'd go. And then Naramata bench came calling, and I haven't regretted it for a second.
2: Remind me what this pour again was.
6: This is our 2022 Montage, Mosaic's younger sister. It's like Eliza to Angelica.
2: Oh, okay.
6: Right?
2: Okay.
6: I would sing it for you, but...
2: What's your website?
6: Hillsidewinery.ca.
2: Thank you. Talk to you soon.
6: Yeah, take care.
2: Kathy Malone, she's the winemaker at Hillside. Cameron Lovrock from Red Rooster. I talked to Kathy Malone from Hillside a couple of minutes ago when we were talking about what year this was. We think it might be year 21, 22, it's over 20 years that the Naramata Bench have been coming to Vancouver to port their spring wines. It's a big deal. And we have a new face with us and a new name. Cameron Leverock is here with us about Red Rooster. Now, normally I'd ask you immediately about your wines, but there's other things happening at Red Rooster, like a grand opening.
7: So there's lots going on at the estate right now. It's just really exciting time. They're doing lots of events. There's a big spring kickoff on May 23rd, so we're just trying to get as many people through there as we can. There's live music. There's a petting zoo coming through. So it's a really exciting time. New spring releases, new labels. So just a lively lot going on.
2: How long was there no Red Rooster? How long were you out of the market?
7: We were still making the wine, and 2024 didn't help with the spring frost. So we did a little bit of import wine from that, from Washington and Ontario. But this is like the big get back to normal year, 2025. So it was about a one-year hiatus, but the wine shop was still briefly open last year, but now we have extended hours, longer season, so just overall a lot more going on.
2: And the same location, you can't miss it.
7: Same location on the bench, one of the most beautiful views, looking out over the lake. We got a big grassy area, bring your families and pets and everything. It's just a really great spot to stop by.
2: It's a great spot to grow wine. What did you bring to port today?
7: So we have a couple of our new spring releases. We have our Pinot Gris, which just won the top 50 in BC at the Okanagan Wine Festival. So
2: congratulations.
7: Thank you. That's a really tasty wine. And then we have our P3, which is a white blend of Pinot Blanc, Pinot Gris, and Pinot Noir. It's kind of a fun white blend. And then we have our Sauv Blanc, and then for reds, Pinot Noir and Cab Merlot from 2023. So.
2: Did I miss it? Did you say rosé?
7: No rosé here. We still.
2: What's the matter? What happened?
7: We're saving that for everyone to come to the estate and taste it. So you got to search it out a bit.
2: When are you officially open?
7: Yep. Yeah, so the tasting room's open on weekends right now, but pretty soon it'll open up to full time here. So.
2: There's a Red Rooster back in the Naramata Bench.
7: Yeah, the rooster's back. We're bringing the Big Rooster energy back to Naramata. So, really exciting time.
2: New label?
7: New label just launched on April 1st, so it just worked really well with all the new spring releases, and it looks really nice. There's a big Red Rooster on the front. It's hard to miss going back to the original roots and sort of look, so yeah.
2: Cameron Leverock from Red Rooster pouring, and thank you so much for coming.
7: Thank you so much. Appreciate it.
2: Congratulations. Just congratulate everybody up there.
7: Yeah, thank you. Congrats to everyone here being here, and really excited to be part of this tasting. Just getting everyone together from the Naramata Bench, such a tight-knit community. So it's great to be able to all come together and pour for the beautiful people of Vancouver.
2: There's a rooster in the house. Thank you, mate. This segment of Tasting Room Radio is brought to you by Hillside Estate Winery on the Naramata Bench. You'll be happy to know that the Bistro and the Tasting Room are open for 2026. And coming with that opening, the Unoaked Series, Unoaked Pinot Gris, Unoaked Sauv Blanc, and Unoaked Chardonnay. You can find details and more at hillsidewinery.ca. This segment of Tasting Room Radio is brought to you by Hester Creek Estate Winery on the beautiful Golden Mile Bench just south of Oliver, BC. Hester Creek is pleased to announce new releases in the Tasting Room, back to VQA, Trebbiano, Rosé Cabernet Franc, Pinot Blanc, Sauvignon Blanc, and the outstanding Character White. And there's a complimentary tasting. All the details at HesterCreek.com. Penelope Roche has joined me here in the studio, which is really just two or three chairs off to the side so you don't get bumped. And where's Dylan?
8: He's just at the table, like serving wine for the tasting.
2: Oh, he's doing hospitality.
8: That's right. He's over there.
2: What did you bring to pour?
8: Brought the new releases, which are six wines. We have two whites, which are Pinot Gris, and then two rosé. One is Weigelt and a little bit of Schomburger. The other one is Pinot Noir. And then two Pinot Noir from Oregon, 2024.
2: When you first started Roche, it was at the bottom of a slope, and it was all Weigelt, because I remember harvesting it. Did you get access to that Weigelt?
8: Then it changed since you came last time. Then we replaced the Weigelt and the Schomburger with some Chardonnay, Pinot Noir, Cabernet Franc, and Merlot. But John Barnet, that you know, still has Weigelt and Schomburger. Then we actually buy our grapes from him to make our rosé.
2: This dream you had of starting a winery here, because you had
9: you had the passion. How much did you have to adjust to the reality of being a winemaker and running your own business?
8: We came back from France 15 years ago. We already had the experience of running a winery because of our background, but it was definitely me in Bordeaux and Dylan in Burgundy, but definitely different in the Okanagan Valley because of the climate mostly, and the industry, which was very different and newer here in Canada compared to France, where it's way older. Then big adjustments, but it was the challenge that we were looking for. Actually, we were looking for a new start 15 years ago, and we are very happy we did it.
9: And I want to congratulate you both, because I could see the chore that was in front of you, and I had hoped that not only would the vines work, that the land would work for you, but that we, the wine consumer, would discover you and love and appreciate what you're making.
8: Yeah, it was exactly the other challenge, because we know how to make wine. There is no question about that. But after, you know, like my dad used to say, there is the faire savoir and the savoir-faire. Then it's just like you can make very good wine, but if you don't make some noise about it, nobody will come and see you. Then we opened our doors in 2017 in July. And since then, people can have the come and taste the wine at the winery, in our tasting room, in our patio. Then it makes a big difference to have a place to share our product.
9: I love the story too. I love the story, Penelope. Of the wines that you're pouring today, which ones are the new? Are they all new, or something new that you've never poured before?
8: Yeah, then we there is actually new things for sure. There is the Pinot Gris. There is one Pinot Gris 2025, which the grapes come from the Okanagan Valley. It's the one that we make every year. It's the Artist Series, very fresh, very aromatic. And then we have another Pinot Gris, which is a Tradition, and the fruit comes from Oregon. And they are it's actually not just crossing the border and pick the first vineyard that comes to ourselves, but it's actually a pretty fun story, because we reach out to a previous friends, like a classmate from Dylan, back in Burgundy in 2003, Russell, who was the owner of Winters Hill, who's actually the owner of Winters Hill in Oregon. And then we called him and said, hey, Russell, we actually need you. We need to know if you have some grapes for sale. And then he did. And then we had a lovely, despite everything that happened, we had a lovely experience going to Oregon, walking the vineyards, choosing the grapes we wanted, meeting new people. And then out of this trip, we did this Pinot Gris. And then we have as well as two new Pinot Noir from the Willamette and Dundee Hill that we're presenting today. And we have two rosé. One is Pinot Noir, and the other one is Weigel. They're both from 2025.
9: Any thoughts of working with Gamay?
8: We thought about that, but we planted Cabernet Franc because we are a big believer of Cabernet Franc growing in the Okanagan Valley. Yeah.
9: It likes it there.
8: It likes it there, exactly.
9: Any grand plans that I will read in the newspaper a year from now? What do you want to do with your winery and your life?
8: It's a kind of a challenging business right now, but I think there is space for good wine and good people. I think people drink less but better. We want to be part of this better wave, and then what we do is we're focusing on quality. We are niche, just small winery, family owned. We don't produce a lot of bottles. Then we will keep on focusing on quality and the experience. We want people to have a great experience when they come and visit us. We are obviously French oriented and focused in the way we welcome people. And we hope to have a little bit of a food coming into the background.
9: What kind of food?
8: We hope to give people the experience of you know, a little bit of rillettes or some pâté or very French inspired, like a little snack to go with your wine, then that's what we're doing. And, you know, and maybe more education too. That's my goal right now. It's going towards education, educating people with wine tasting and based on intuition, and showing people that tasting wine can be just very affordable and fun.
9: I have so enjoyed watching your story unfold, telling the story, reminding people that such stories exist. And if you like the story and you like the people, try the wines. That's it.
8: Yeah, and come and visit us in Penticton. And we'll be very happy to, yeah, give you the lay of the land and a good taste of what we do.
9: What's the website?
8: The website is Hors Terroir. Then if you just like put Roche Wines on Google, you will find us. But Hors Terroir is .ca is our website.
9: Congratulations.
8: Thank you.
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10: Mark Morrison from Modesto Winery. Okay,
2: thank you. Mark Morrison, owner, along with Tanya Tugas, of Modesto. Tell us where this new winery is.
10: So we are located on Naramata Bench. For those who are familiar with wineries along the Bench Road, we are about 150 meters past Lake Breeze and 150 meters before Joie Winery. And we're located on the hillside of Naramata Road.
2: Uphill?
10: Uphill, yes.
2: In other words, you were on the shoreline.
10: Yes.
2: Are you growing on the lakeside or the...
10: We are growing on the hillside. Yes, yeah. So that's
2: good drainage.
10: Good drainage right above us. We don't see it on our vineyard site, but there's bedrock coming through our neighbor's property. So the shoreline was something we learned about after we purchased the property and had decided to plant a vineyard there.
2: Is that Tanya over there in the corner?
10: It is, yes.
2: Where did you meet?
10: So we were both born and raised in Thunder Bay, Ontario.
2: Wine capital of Canada.
10: Yes, of course. We met in university there. I was in my last year. She had one more year to go.
2: And you were a Bachelor of Science?
10: I was, yes. Yeah, and she was.
2: What did you think you were going to do with that education?
10: Oh, well, I thought I was going to be probably in the environmental laboratory testing. Funny thing about that degree is I found the schooling really exciting, the sciences I really enjoyed, and then when I saw kind of what kind of career that was leading to, it didn't really excite me.
2: The wine business?
10: The environmental.
2: Where were you? Oh, you were going to environmental. That's and spend your life outside.
10: Yes. Yeah. Well, yes. Yeah, so I, in fact, so for many years I didn't use my my bachelor degree at all. I was always handy with my hands. I was a woodworker as a hobbyist, and that turned into a small career out here in Vancouver.
2: What was that career?
10: So I was a cabinet maker, furniture designer, furniture builder. So for many years, I had a small company in East Vancouver, and we hand-built wood furniture for retail stores.
2: That's an honorable career.
10: Oh, thank you. Yeah, yeah.
2: How did you get diverted into wine?
10: Yes, excellent question, Terry. We, our children now in their early 20s, but when they were 10 and 8, we had them in Vancouver at L'École Bilingue bilingual school. And by this time, we were out of the furniture business, and we decided to take a couple sabbatical years off. So We thought what perfect or what better spot to go than to the south of France.
9: Doesn't everyone?
10: Yeah, yeah. Submerse ourselves in some French culture, wine culture, food culture, and put our kids in a French school.
9: And what gave you the connection between your education and wine?
10: Yes, well, that's an interesting question. I've been out of the science game for a long time, but I find that I understand the science part, some of the science part of winemaking, but it's not what excites me. It's much more the unknown and the magic part of wine.
9: They're about to swamp Tanya, so tell me what you brought. What are you pouring over in the table?
10: Yeah, so I've brought over our brand new Chardonnay. So this is a 2025 Chardonnay from our estate vineyard. And it was partially barrel fermented. All of it spent time about 4 months in neutral oak barrels and neutral puncheons. And we bottled it young and early. It went most of the way through Mallow, but we stopped it early and kept some fresh acidity and the fruit forwardness.
9: You're obviously excited about it.
10: I am excited about it.
9: What else is on that table that you're pouring?
10: We have a Pinot Gris that we've made, 2025. We've got a couple of Pinot Noirs. Our vineyard site is 60% Pinot Noir. So we have some Pinot Noirs that are a couple years old right now.
9: And is that Rosé Pinot Noir?
10: The rosé is Gamay, actually.
9: Gamay. Oh, bless your soul. Way to go.
10: Yes, we don't grow Gamay on our vineyard site, but new friends of ours have a vineyard in close to Osoyoos, and this is our second year getting a bit of their Gamay fruit to make a rosé.
9: What do you want people to know who are listening to this or coming to the Okanagan? Do you have events, or are you just a winery pouring wine?
10: I think we are more than just a winery. We do have a couple events. We've got some music events coming on this summer. But I think for people who are coming to the region, what is other than the wine we're making and pouring, we have a bit of a different concept for our wine tasting, room, basically. So we've built a collection of four pods, which look like small containers. They're shoe boxes, and we have satellite tasting rooms in each of those pods. So if you're a small group, you take over your own little lounge area, and we walk back and forth and pour wine and really let you just to sit and enjoy company and conversation.
9: What's the website?
10: Website is modestawinery.ca.
9: Congratulations to the business. Welcome.
10: Thank you. Thank you, Terry.
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3: Hello, I'm David Kavlovic, presenting to you some classical muse.

We start today's show with a concerto by Wolfgang Amadeus Mozart's father, Leopold Mozart, who himself was a very talented composer, so it should not be surprising that the apple, as it were, didn't fall far from the tree, even though that apple produced something much bigger and fruitful. One very interesting work by Leopold Mozart calls for an alp horn as the solo instrument. That very large wooden instrument, some as long as 4 meters, also has a limited range of notes. Basically a signaling instrument over large mountainous distances, such as the Alps, its obviously rustic nature is the reason why Leopold Mozart included it in a composition dating from 1755 that was written for the Christmas season. The 3-movement Sinfonia Pastorella contains thematic content that would have been familiar to an 18th century audience as the type of Christmas music found in the works of Baroque composers, such as Johann Sebastian Bach in his Christmas oratorio, Arcangelo Corelli in his Christmas concerto, or George Friedrich Handel, his pastoral symphony or PIFA from Messiah. As the shepherds tending their flock at night are in awe of the appearance of an angel announcing the holy birth, it's not much of a stretch that they celebrated the announcement with horn calls as they round up their cattle in the morning. This tradition of pastorella music was popular in Germanic and Slavic lands, especially in the form of a purely instrumental concert work, renamed a Sinfonia Pastorella, which relayed the Christmas shepherd's story with carols and other musics associated with Christmas time. Leopold Mozart's work is a typical example of the genre. It must have been very popular because some 6 manuscript versions of it survive, although none in Leopold's hand. Here is the Sinfonia Pastorella by Leopold Mozart. Josef Molnar is the alphorn soloist with Capella Istropolitana, conducted by Urs Schneider.

Alperin soloist Josef Molnár in Capella Istropolitana, conducted by Urs Schneider, performed a 1755 composition for the Christmas season by Leopold Mozart, his Sinfonia Pastorella. Now, of course, we can't go on without listening to something by Mozart Jr., so that's just what we're going to do now. A work by Wolfgang Amadeus Mozart dating from a tour of France he made at the age of 22. The French charm of the middle to late 18th century is highly evident in a double concerto composed by Wolfgang Amadeus Mozart in Paris during a 7-month sojourn there in 1778. An unusual work for Mozart in its solo instrumental combination, his concerto for flute and harp in C major was one of the first compositions to champion the harp as a solo instrument, although its development into the instrument we know today with pedals and an increased range in octaves was still in the not-too-distant future. Mozart himself seemed ambivalent about the instrument, since he never composed anything ever again that included the harp, except for a handful of exercises for the instruments discovered only this year. This concerto, however, was commissioned by the French aristocrat Adrien-Louis de Bonnière, Duc de Guine, for himself to perform, as a flutist, with his daughter Marie-Louise Philippine, who was a harpist and also a composition student of Mozart's. It is for Marie-Louise that Mozart also composed the harp exercises. Regardless of Mozart's potential opinions about the harp, this double concerto is one of his greatest compositions in the concerto genre. Here is the concerto for flute and harp in C major, Kirchhoff catalog number 299. Marc Grauvels is the flutist, Giselle Herbert the harpist, and the Quebec Symphony Ensemble Les Violons du Roi are conducted by Bernard Labadie.

Concerto for Flute and Harp in C Major, Kochel Catalog number 299, composed by Wolfgang Amadeus Mozart in 1778. We heard it performed by flutist Mark Grauvels, harpist Giselle Hébert, and Les Violons du Roi, conducted by Bernard Labadie. We go back in time now to the very end of the Italian Renaissance period as it was winding down and at times conflicting with the newly emerging Baroque style of composition as championed by the likes of Jacopo Peri, Giulio Caccini, and Claudio Monteverdi. Some composers preferred the old style of madrigal composition over the development of solo singing and instrumental performance that brought about the development of opera, concerto, and later symphonic music that we are familiar with today. In fact, a new style of madrigal composition, works that were originally meant for blended voices, and a form already some 200 years old in style, was created by two staunchly anti-modernist, but nevertheless talented composers, Orazio Vecchi and Adriano Banchieri, the composer we're hearing today. Their invention was the so-called madrigalesque play, an attempt to tell a story combining the madrigal genre, performed usually by dilettante vocalists and musicians, with popular song melodies and even a bit of dance, all stitched together with the most sketchy of plot lines. The genre was devised around 1597, about the same time Peri and Monteverdi developed their Dramma per Musica composition,

compositions, the true precursor of, if not the outright first composition of, opera. The madrigalesque play, usually comedic, did not succeed as a genre. Opera and the emergence of solo voices and instrumentalists was just too intoxicating for the beginning of the 17th century. But compositions such as Banchieri's La Pazzia Senile, or Senile Madness, are still enjoyable to hear. The basic outline of whatever the plot is centers around a standard commedia dell'arte trope, an old man named Pantalone who still thinks young girls are enamored with him. Sounds like somebody constantly in the news these days. Never mind. He is infatuated with a young peasant servant girl named Doralice. Of course, the old man makes a fool of himself because he's self-absorbed and senile. Anyhow, who really cares about the semblance of a plot? The music is delightful. Here's a spirited performance of Adriano Banchieri's La Pazzia Senile, taken from his second book of madrigals titled Ragionamenti Vaghi e Dilettevoli a Tre Voci, Vague and Delightful Reasonings in Three Voices, published in Venice in 1598. It is performed by Ensemble Delite Musicae, directed by Marco Longini.

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One of my favorite madrigal compositions of the late Italian Renaissance, we heard Ensemble delle Te Musiche, directed by Marco Longini, perform Adriano Banchieri's La Pazzia Senile, Senile Madness, which Banchieri published in 1598. You're listening to Classical Muse, a two-hour program of the finest recordings of great music issued on compact disc. The show is heard regularly at this time across Canada on your local campus and community radio station, on the YouTube channel Talking Albums, and in Europe on CITW Radio from Helsinki, Finland. I'm your host, David Kavlovic. Our final work is one of the greatest chamber compositions of the 19th century and composed by Franz Schubert at the end of his life. His trio for violin, cello, and piano in B-flat major, one of two Schubert composed in 1727, was first performed at a private gathering organized by his friend Josef von Spaun, who hosted many an event at his own home featuring Schubert's music that were eventually known as Schubertiades. The Schubertiade, held in January 1828, 10 months before Schubert's death, was an even livelier affair than usual, since von Spaun was throwing it in honor of his own fiancée. The history of the trio following von Spaun's party is something of a mystery. Schubert's E-flat major trio, written about the same time, was performed in public and was published before Schubert's death. In contrast, the B-flat major trio, surely as infectious a piece of music, had no public performance in Schubert's lifetime, and he never even offered the work to a publisher. After his death, his brother Ferdinand found it buried in a pile of other manuscripts, discarded or forgotten. When the trio was finally published in 1836, composer Robert Schumann was unable to contain his enthusiasm. In a music journal, Schumann wrote, quote, "A glance at Schubert's trio and all miserable human commotion vanishes. The world glows with a new splendor. Time, though producing much that is beautiful, will not soon produce another Schubert." End quote. I can't think of a better description of Schubert and of this great four-movement trio. Here is the Piano Trio No. 1 in B-flat major, Deutsche Catalog No. 898 by Franz Schubert, performed by violinist Isaac Stern, cellist Leonard Rose, and pianist Eugene Istomin.

0: Franz Schubert's Piano Trio No. 1 in B-flat major, Deutsche Katalog No. 898, composed in 1827 and performed by violinist Isaac Stern, cellist Leonard Rose, and pianist Eugene Istomin, concludes Classical Muse for today. Join me again next time for
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I'm Maz Taylor. And if you can't stay for the whole show, or you want to hear it again, you'll find links to this week's podcast from our Mixcloud channel, along with playlist information on the program's website, jazzboulevard.ca. 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Well, I hope you all had a great summer. We're starting our 23rd season on the air here, and we're going to start digging into all the new releases that came up while the show was on its summer hiatus. And some of the new releases we're going to get to on the show this week are going to include the latest from trombonist Conrad Herwig, celebrating his 30th anniversary of his Latin Side series. This release looking at the Latin side of Chick Corea. Also music from Singaporean bassist and vocalist Jeremy Montanaro and his organ quartet, and music from Indo-Canadian percussionist and vocalist Agnilla. So I hope you can stay for the whole show. We'll start it this week with some music from Emily Claire Barlow from her album The Beat Goes On. This is the title track.

You're listening to Jazz Boulevard. I'm Moz Taylor. Our opening set wrapping up with music from the Nonet project of tenor saxophonist, composer, and arranger Sam Pilnick from his album The Project. We heard Southbound Trail, music coming out of the Chicago area, and solos from alto saxophonist Natalie Land, barry saxophonist Ted Hogarth, trumpet player Emily Kuhn, and guitarist Andrew Sudhib Haslip. Music out of the California Bay Area before that from pianist Adam Schulman from a 2020 outing on Cellar Live Records called West Meets East. We heard Who's Blues, a track featuring trumpet player Joe Magnarelli, trombonist Steve Davis, and alto saxophonist Ian Hendrickson-Smith. And the set started with music from Ontario singer Emily Claire Barlow, title track from her album The Beat Goes On. But we'll keep it going with some music from singer Linda Caron. This is from her album Lemon Twist, the title track.

You're listening to Jazz Boulevard. I'm Moz Taylor. Latest album from Chicago native pianist Paul Hetch. From his album Pyrography, the second volume, we heard the Jimmy Van Heusen tune, Like Someone in Love. And this follow-up to last year's release puts the same group in the studio: trumpet player James Davis, bassist Ben Dillinger, and drummer Gustavo Cortinas, and adds an alto saxophonist to the group, Michael Hudson Casanova. Singer Ella Fitzgerald before that, working with pianist Paul Smith, and Misty. I took that from a compact jazz compilation in 1990. New album just released from Singaporean B3 player and vocalist Jeremy Montanaro before that, and his organ quartet. From their album, Live Upon Nassim Hill, we heard Jezebel's Shuffle.

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2: Wrap up the end of your week with the mellow sounds of entrancement, Sunday night at 7 p.m.
3: Well, in our last set, we wrapped it up with some music from guitarist Joe Pass, a 1982 recording in Hollywood of Everything I Love from the album The Joe Pass Trio, which brings together bassist Niles Henning Orsted Pedersen and drummer Martin Drew. Music out of the Montreal jazz scene before that from bassist Michael Donato, pianist Pierre Leduc, and drummer Richard Provençal from their album Déjà Jazz. That was Like Someone in Love. A debut recording before that from Indo-Canadian percussionist and a drummer, Agnia, who's now based between Toronto and Berlin, a self-titled project. We heard the track Teleology, an album that draws on a roster of 12 musicians, mixing his Canadian and European bandmates. The track we heard was from his Toronto group, and that track featured some solo work from Ganther Amin on the flute and pianist James Hill. And the set started with music from trombonist and arranger Conrad Herwig, his latest outing, The Latin Side of Chick Corea, celebrating his 30th anniversary of his Latin Side series. We heard the track 500 Miles High, with some solo work from pianist Bill O'Connell and bassist Ruben Rodriguez. Hey, and just a reminder, you're listening to Jazz Boulevard. I'm Moz Taylor. We're here every week with 2 hours of jazz. And if you can't stay for the whole show, or maybe if you're just tuning in, you'll find a link to a podcast of this week's episode, along with playlist information, on the show's website, jazzboulevard.ca.

my friends feel it's their appointed duty. They keep trying to tell me all you wanna do is you.

You're listening to Jazz Boulevard. I'm Moz Taylor. Some new music wrapping up that last set. We ended with the eighth album from Chilliwack native, New York City-based trumpeter and vocalist Bria Skonberg. Off of her new album Indigo, we heard the Sting composition, Fragile, a track featuring pianist and arranger Gil Goldstein. Patricia Barber before that, the Bill Withers tune Use Me, from her 1999 album Companion, Michael Arnapol doing the work on the bass, Eric Montisca on the drums, and they're joined by percussionist Ruben P. Alvarez. A big swinging version of Nirvana's Smells Like Teen Spirit before that, from singer Paul Anka, off of an album that he put out called Rock Swings. And the set started with music recorded here in Montreal from vocalist Angela Galupo, from her self-titled album, that was Eleanor Rigby, John Sodoy on the piano, Morgan Moore on the bass, and Richard Irwin on drums.

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0: Some music out of the New York City jazz scene from a group of young and upcoming musicians. That was pianist Colin Hesmat from his new album Elastic Groove, the Kenny Dorham tune Blue Bossa, with bass player Yuma Takagi and drummer Ben Klinis. New music before that from a flute quartet from Ali Ryerson, a self-titled album, and the Thad Jones composition, 3-in-1, pianist Larry Hamm, bassist Lou Pappas, and drummer Tom Melito, all veterans out of the New York City jazz scene. And the set started with another new release, LA-based Wisconsin native tenor saxophonist Dennis Mitcheltree from the album Seeing Red. That was his composition, Undocumented Language. And he's working with his long-standing quartet of Johannes Wallman on the piano, Jesse Crawford on the bass, and Bill McLennan on drums, a set of original compositions. We'll head into our final set with some music from the Modern Jazz Quartet, tune penned by the vibraphonist Milt Jackson. This is Bags Groove. Adieu.

are going out this week with a new album, a debut from Omar Souza of his Bay Area-based Latin and world jazz ensemble, Cuarteto Americanos. From their new album, We Are Not the Headliner, that was My Three Notes. Sheldon Brown on the sax, Ernesto Mazer Kindelan on the bass, and Josh Jones on drums. Music out of the Toronto jazz scene before that, from trombonist William Carn and his quintet. From their album Lessons Learned, we heard With You, that track featuring saxophonist Kelly Jefferson. And the set started with the Modern Jazz Quartet, pianist John Lewis, vibraphonist Milt Jackson, bassist Percy Heath, and drummer Mickey Roker, and joined by vocalists Bobby McFerrin and the group Take Six. From their album, A 40th Anniversary Celebration, we heard the Milt Jackson tune, Bag's Groove. If you want to get in touch, check out the contact page on the show's website for email and social media links. That's going to be a wrap for this week. Look for a link to this week's podcast from our Mixcloud channel, along with playlist information on the show's website, jazzboulevard.ca. 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This is Moz Taylor, signing off now and inviting you to join me next week for our next program. Hope you enjoyed the music on this week's show. Thanks for tuning in.

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It's about story time, and I am going to come at you old school, completely improv, unprepared. I've got some really great music lined up, this is what I heard today, and this is what I thought of, and this is what I want to share with you all. Now, for poetry, I've got a poem I will start with so last week was anniversaries part one, this week's anniversaries part two, thinking about our loved ones and things that matter, things to commemorate. This poem is called The Anniversary, and it's by John Donne. All kings and all their favorites, all glory of honors, beauties, wits, the sun itself, which makes times as they pass, is elder by a year now than it was when thou and I first one another saw. All other things to their destruction draw, only our love hath no decay. This no tomorrow hath, nor yesterday. Running, it never runs from us away, but truly keeps his first, last, everlasting day. Two graves must hide thine and my course, if one might death were no divorce, lass as well as other princes, we, who prince enough in one another be, must leave at last in death these eyes and ears, oft fed with true oaths and with sweet salt tears. But souls, where nothing dwells but love, all other thoughts being inmates, then shall prove this or a love increase thereabove, when bodies to their graves, souls from their graves remove. And then we shall be thoroughly blessed, but we no more than all the rest. Here upon earth we're kings, and none but we can be such kings, nor of such subjects be. Who is so safe as we, where none can do treason to us except one of us two? True and false fears let us refrain. Let us love nobly and live and add again, years and years unto years, till we attain to write threescore, this is the second of our reign. I am going to play a song by Shaky Graves, speaking of graves. And then I have another song that I will play by Shaky Graves later on. But let's start with this one. It's called Roll the Bones.

It's about story time, and I'm your host, Amanda. That was Roll the Bones by Shaky Graves. So let's move back into poetry. And here we go. So I started off with John Donne. And now we're moving into, let's see here, Sonnet 43. I'm not as prepared as I normally like to be. Anyway, here we are. Ah, yes, Elizabeth Barrett Browning, of course. This is a beautiful selection. How do I love thee? Let me count the ways. I love thee to the depth and breadth and height my soul can reach when feeling out of sight for the ends of being and ideal grace. I love thee to the level of every day's most quiet need by sun and candle lit. I love thee freely as men strive for right. I love thee purely as they turn from praise. I love thee with the passion put to use in my old griefs and with my childhood's faith. I love thee with a love I seem to lose with my lost saints. I love thee with the breath, smiles, tears of all my life. And if God choose, I shall but love thee better after death. I'm not sure what's in the air of the studio, but I came in here and started coughing like crazy. So I apologize if I break into music with no notice at any point throughout tonight's show. I think it might be dust. Anyway, it's about story time. I'm Amanda. 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Next, I have a Leon Bridges song. This one's called Beyond.

Wasn't that a beautiful little song that I heard? I heard Leon Bridges earlier today while at visiting Salt Spring Wild Cider for lunch. Highly recommend. If you haven't gone to check it out yet, do so. The food is exceptional. They use seasonal ingredients and change up their menu quite frequently, so very nice to have that experience and hear these. A lot of the songs that I'm going to play tonight came from what I heard while having lunch. So here's a short little poem, given that my voice is not at its finest. Also, I mispronounced candlelight earlier, I'm embarrassed to say, but anyway, here we are. Doo-dee-doo. This is, a short one from Leigh Hunt, who has a bone to pick with time. Jenny kissed me when we met, jumping from the chair she sat in. Time, you thief, who love to get sweets into your list, put that in. Say I'm weary, say I'm sad, say that health and wealth have missed me. Say I'm growing old, but add, Jenny kissed me. All right, here's a song that made me think of Shaky Graves, actually. This is Fill My Cup by The Dip.

That was Fill My Cup by The Dip. You're listening to CHIR-FM. I'm your host, Amanda. And we recently changed the schedule so you can hear my show on repeat on Sundays at 4 p.m. All right. Shakespeare, next, Sonnet 116. Love, he says, is the star that guides every wandering ship. Let me not to the marriage of true minds admit impediments. Love is not love which alters when it alteration finds, or bends with the remover to remove. Oh no, it is an ever-fixed mark that looks on tempests and is never shaken. It is the star to every wandering bark, whose worth unknown, although his height be taken. Love's not time's fool, though rosy lips and cheeks within his bending sickle's compass come. Love alters not with his brief hours and weeks, but bears it out, even to the edge of doom. If this be error and upon me proved, I never writ, nor no man ever loved. Speaking of wandering, this next song is by Shaky Graves, and it's called Built to Roam. I've got two versions of it, a lighter one and my favorite one. I'm going to play both of them for you back to back. So, yeah, enjoy. Shaky Graves, Built to Roam.

0: 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Shaky Graves, Audio Tree Live.
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4: All right, welcome back. Here is a Robert Burns poem in Scots about a couple who've been together long enough to go from black hair to white. And a Joe is a sweetheart. The Gither is together. And Canty means cheerful. Here we go. John Anderson, my Joe, John, when we were first acquaint, your locks were like the raven, your bonny brow was brent. But now your brow is belled, John, your locks are like the snow. But blessings on your frosty pow, John Anderson, my Joe. John Anderson, my Joe, John, we clammed the hill together, and mony a Kenty day, John, we've had we in another. Now we maun totter down, John, and hand in hand we'll go, and sleep thegither at the foot, John Anderson, my Joe. I do like a good Scottish accent. Next is another one of these magical tunes that came on my radar today. This is Pale Jay with Under the Magnolia Tree. It's about two people who have to be apart for a while, who promise to send each other pictures of their tree, and who keep falling in love under it anyway.

All right. So here's a poem by Emily Dickinson. And she has a theory that forever is just a lot of right nows stacked together. Forever is composed of nows. 'Tis not a different time, except for infiniteness and latitude of home. From this experienced here, remove the dates to these. Let months dissolve in further months and years exhale in years. Without debate or pause or celebrated days, no different our years would be from Anno Domini's. All right. Let's play a song by Django Django, a band from Edinburgh. This is Waveforms from their 2012 debut.

All right. Christina Rossetti, a birthday. CHIR just turned one not that long ago, so this one's for the station. My heart is like a singing bird whose nest is in a watered shoot. My heart is like an apple tree whose boughs are bent with thick-set fruit. My heart is like a rainbow shell that paddles in the halcyon sea. My heart is gladder than all these because my love is come to me. Raise me a dais of silk and down. Hang it with vair and purple dyes. Carve it in doves and pomegranates and peacocks with 100 eyes. Work it in gold and silver grapes and leaves and silver fleur-de-lis. Because the birthday of my life is come, my love is come to me. Here's Leon Bridges again with Your Love is Electric.

That sounds pretty electric and kind of out of space. Dorothy Parker, she's got this very, as always, very supportive with her poetry, very short poem. By the time you swear you're his, shivering and sighing, and he vows his passion is infinite, undying, lady, make note of this, one of you is lying. Arc de Soleil is the project of Daniel Akadawatha, a multi-instrumentalist who grew up on his dad's Sputnik's records. Think guitar and sitar over a funk groove. So, have a listen to another one of these songs that was playing at Salt Spring Wild today.

All right, so before I read Unfortunate Coincidence by Dorothy Parker, I didn't have the title in front of me here. There it is. W.B. Yeats' poem, When You Are Old, imagines enduring love viewed from later in life, tender, reflective, and touched by regret. It is the same love later in the day. When you are old and gray and full of sleep and nodding by the fire, take down this book and slowly read and dream of the soft look your eyes had once and of their shadows deep. How many loved your moments of glad grace and loved your beauty with love false or true? But one man loved the pilgrim soul in you and loved the sorrows of your changing face. And bending down beside the glowing bars, murmur, a little sad, how love fled and paced upon the mountains overhead and hid his face amid a crowd of stars. Dope Lemon is the musical project of Angus Stone, the Australian singer-songwriter, also known as one half of the sibling duo Angus and Julia Stone. With its laid-back, dreamlike feel, this is Home Soon.

0: what? A new song. Want to hear it?
1: Well, it's maybe some other
0: yet,
1: time it would be.
0: Please, it's for you. And Adam, you don't have to listen.
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3: Well, I guess we're here at the end of the show. Thanks for tuning in. What we're listening to is Farewell Amanda for the 1949 film Adam's Rib, about a married couple, both lawyers, who found themselves arguing on opposite sides of a courtroom. The wife is named Amanda, and one of my hosts from the old CFSI, Richard Moses, picked out this song for me. So anyway, I love this song. I hope you do too, and come back next week for more It's About Storytime. You can always leave me feedback. It's About Storytime at protonmail.com, or find me on Facebook at It's About Storytime. And yeah, have a great rest of your day. Adios. No

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0: Welcome to Harmonic Expeditions. This is your host, Mike Chin. I explore the activities of musicians and other creatives on the Southern Gulf Islands. In the last episode of Harmonic Expeditions, we covered segments of the Sound Garden Festival at Beaver Point Hall, which took place a few weeks ago. This was an avant-garde exploration of sound effects, multiple electronically generated music and environmental soundscapes, an improvisational string quartet performance, and a unique new guitar duet designed to evoke meditative trance. In this episode, we pivot 180 degrees to traditional vocal jazz, performed a week ago on Mother's Day weekend at Harbor House Hotel. Ladies of Jazz was organized by Sherry Lee Williams, a tireless local musician and organizer of musical events who maintains the Salt Spring Music Events Facebook page, among other things. Sherry also happens to be an accomplished artist, but we focus here on the musical events she organized and also performed in. I caught up with Sherry Lee Williams in the lobby of the Harbor House Hotel just before the Sunday matinee. Thank you for speaking with me.
1: Oh, no worries.
0: And this is for Cheer FM for my show, Harmonic Expeditions. And we're here to talk to you about the Ladies of Jazz.
1: Perfect. Thanks, Mike. We're just about to go on the show, but I just want a big shout out to you and to your radio for promoting arts on Salt Spring Island. This is a very big production, our first time doing it at Harbor House Hotel. We have 9 female vocalists, and altogether we're about 16 or 17 people altogether, including the wonderful musicians. I do a lot of work in the community, in the music community, mainly to lift people up and to create community, to build community. That's why I do the things that I do. So you can find me on Salt Spring Music Events, and I also am president of Sweetgrass Arts and Music Society. So we're doing a lot of activities in the community. But this particular show I'm really excited about. It's the third year I produced it, and we've got Sue Newman, a fabulous local, amazing talent. We've got Wanda Nowicki from Sunshine Coast. We've got Tanya Cooper. We've got, this is a test now, Nomi Lyons. We've had Hannah Brown, who's our oldest diva. She's 86 years old. She played last night. Rose McGuire, Suzanne Gay. I don't remember everybody. Oh, Cimarron Meyer. So it's just been a wonderful, wonderful time with all these fabulous musicians. Tracy Whitelaw, who's a career musician with the military, she plays bass for us. We've got Grace McNabb on piano. We've got Will Davies on piano. Mike Wall on saxophone. Adam Lazar. And we had Randall Miron on percussion. And, Tracy Whitelaw on bass. So it's just going to be a great show again today, all but celebrating women, celebrating mothers.
0: And you had run this twice before already.
1: Yes, we did a show Friday night, 7 to 9. We did a show last night from 7 to 9. And it's just so hard to squeeze in all this talent in a short window. Today we'll be here from 2 to 5, so we'll take about a half hour break. So folks can't come for the first bit, come for the second bit, and you get a chance to at least see these wonderful performers. And I want to shout out to Greg Pocker, who set up the stage and lights for us, and also Greg Duckett, who's doing sound for us. You know, and Kelly Armstrong at Harbor House Hotel has done so much to support live music on this island. Mm. We now have a Wednesday jazz show that Ian Duncan runs, and then Friday, Saturday, I host whatever kitchen parties we have going on. So it's just so much fun for the local musicians.
0: That is really fantastic. In previous years, where was it held?
1: Well, we've taken the show to Duncan Showroom. We've played Osborne Bay Pub. We played at the Legion, it's quite a lot of work to put this many musicians together, and so we're really pleased to see the support from the community of folks coming out to support live music, because I'm always a firm believer that, you know, it's arts and culture that represent who we are as a people. Mm-hmm. So.
0: And are you yourself a musician too?
1: I am. I'm a vocalist, I'm a writer, I'm an artist, and I'm actually singing one of the songs that I wrote for the first time today, so I'm a little bit scared.
0: But
1: it's a song about, you'll hear it, it's a song about the things we go through as women. And today I want to celebrate mothers and our sisters, our daughters, our mothers, our aunties, all the women who make life so worthwhile.
0: Sounds fabulous. Yeah. I'm really looking forward to it. I was here last night.
1: Oh, good.
0: You know, I really enjoyed it. There was one song that was done, one of the last songs that was done last evening. I think the main
1: Wanda Nowicki?
0: Line,
1: huh? Was it Wanda? Full
0: yes,
1: of sparkles
0: Wanda.
1: And Wanda, yes,
0: it was
1: she's
0: Wanda,
1: fabulous.
0: And she was doing Don't Pay Attention to the... Don't Focus on the Hocus Pocus.
1: Yes, the Hocus Pocus.
0: I want to know where that sounds.
1: Oh, well, you know, there she's coming down the hall right now. I probably should get to the show.
0: Okay.
1: All right, if we can... Do you want to say hello to Wanda before we start?
2: Hi, Wanda. Hello.
3: Hello.
1: Radio, what do you want to say a word before I have to run? Thank you so much, Mike. I'm going to just get to the
0: stage.
3: Okay.
0: My name is Mike. My name is Mike Chin.
1: Hi, Mike.
0: I think we have seen each other before. I don't know if we've actually
1: Well, I saw you last night.
0: Oh, yes, you
1: certainly
0: sure. did.
1: Yeah.
0: Yes, and I heard you perform the song about the Hocus Pocus. I want to know where it came from, what the name of the song is.
1: I'm actually really glad you asked because a very dear friend of mine and a brilliant songwriter, we became friends because I would see his band in Vancouver. They're called the Colorifics.
0: The Colorifics. Okay.
1: The man who writes, arranges, creates all of the music for the whole band, his name is Bernard Boulanger. I believe he's one of the most talented songwriters I've ever heard. I do several of his songs. I do three more than Hocus Pocus, but Hocus Pocus is a real crowd pleaser. The band already knew it. Such a great song, such great lyrics. And so I'm very grateful to do a shout out to Bernard Boulanger. And the band does still perform. He doesn't, like, I don't know, they don't perform as often. I've been trying to get them over to Salts.
0: Right.
1: The logistics of housing people and paying them enough.
0: What's the name of that band again?
1: The Colorifics. Bernard Boulanger is the songwriter. Thank you for asking.
0: Are you going to play that song?
1: Yes, doing it today.
0: Well, good. I'll
1: okay, and
0: correctly.
1: Also I found out I didn't make... Well, I sort of made a mistake last night, but not the one I thought I made.
0: What follows is a recording of the Sunday matinee performance of the Ladies of Jazz concert with very little editing or cleanup of the file. It's meant to be a faithful recreation of the event, to provide you with a sense of the event as if you had been there. I was present for the Saturday evening show as well, but technical issues with that recording proved too much for me to solve, so you won't get to hear all of the singers. All the more reason to catch it live next time. The Sunday session began with Nomi Lyons.

0: Tim Schultz on the guitar.
1: Great band.
0: And Adam Lazar on drums. Will Davies on keyboard. And Tracy White on bass. Awesome band. Thank you, guys.
2: I just have to get up there without falling.
0: And now we have... Thank you so much, Nomi. It was beautiful.
3: Thank you.
0: Now we have Sherry Lee, who has orchestrated this whole festival. Thank you, Sherry. That was the one and only Sue Newman. Thank you. We're not in a big rush today, so I do want to say something about our fantastic musicians, and I know they've been noticed a lot, but I really, truly am so grateful. Mm-hmm. Tracy Whitemaw on bass. Mr. Will Davies on keys. Rick started the music program here 55 years ago on Salt Spring Island. And single-handedly responsible for a lot of musicians. Wow. Way in the back here, Adam Lazar, a.k.a. G.I. Joe. Mr. Jim Schultz. And of course, my favorite tax man, Mike Wall. So, thank you. Yeah, give him a hand. A lot of work and you're having so much fun, but I just want to make sure kudos go to them and all the fabulous divas. So, and a big shout out to Mike in the back, who's here live with CHIR Radio promoting our show, so thank you for that. Would you love Fly Me to the Moon? Oh, am I wrong? I could be wrong. These are the things I do.

0: Thank you so much. Whew, that was fast. That was really fast. I was trying to skip my words out, but that's okay. So I got told I love you 6 times today by my six children. Yay. I tell you, the one that sort of failed to make it sound authentic, I had to call. And I sang him, I said, Happy Mother's Day to you. Oh, wait a minute, that's me. Okay, we're going to lift it up a little bit for you here. This is one of my favorite Yiddish songs, done by the Andrews sisters, I think.
1: What year, Will? 34?
2: Oh, I don't have a
0: good Okay, all you musicologists.
1: In the 40s.
0: 40s. 20s.
1: Yeah.
0: No, okay, a long time ago. And forgive my German, it's not perfect. Of all the boys I've known,

Thank you so much. Or as one of my little dance students used to say, cinnamon, you're cinnamon. Didn't stick. Well, thank you all for being here for this fine Mother's Day afternoon. It's lovely to see you. And it's lovely to see you. Wow, that's great. Thanks. I'm going to start with a Duke Ellington tune called, well, actually, I'm going to actually tell you what it's called in just a minute. Maybe Tracy, while we're waiting for Grace, you could actually just start a little vamp. The vamp will really be in the way. This song, the preface is that most songs, you know, have either a beautiful melody, beautiful words, beautiful chord changes, or maybe they're kind of so-so too. But they're sung with heart. They're told, the stories are told with heart. But actually, it really boils down to just one thing. It don't mean a thing. Yeah.

0: was fast. It wasn't quite as swingy as it should have been. But the first part was, so it ended up being Salt Spring. So. Let's see who's after me. It's Tanya. Thank you all. Thank you.
1: 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We are featuring excerpts from the Ladies of Jazz concerts on Mother's Day weekend at the Harbor House Hotel on Salt Spring Island.

0: it was the one and only Tanya Cooper shaking up the house. Well, if you loved her, you're going to love the next lady, too. We've got Wanda DeWicke coming on the stage. Brace yourselves. This lady's fantastic. Thank you.
1: Yes.
0: After Wanda, we're going to take a wee short break, actually a leisurely break, and then we'll be back. Thank you.
2: And so I need you guys to, you're going to hear me say, so he says, you're going to say it too, but you have to say it snarky. It's part of the story of the song. You're going to say it twice, and only twice, at the beginning, but then you're going to hear the choruses. You're going to hear me say, how come? And every time you hear me say, how come, you say it back to me. Is everybody okay with that?
3: Yes.
2: Okay, well, thank you very much for being part of this. It just makes the song a lot more fun for me if you guys do it, and I appreciate it. And I'm sure Sherry will pay you all a dollar each at the end.

0: Is that all you got?
1: Is that all?
2: That's it.
0: Okay, we're going to take a little short break, and surprise, surprise, our diva Hannah came back, so we're going to open with her after our little break. Okay, how about that? She's our 86-year-old singing diva, and I'm so excited that she's here. Oh, there she comes. Okay, we're going to take a little break, and we'll be right back. Thank you.
3: 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We are featuring excerpts from the Ladies of Jazz concerts on Mother's Day weekend at the Harbor House Hotel on Salt Spring Island.

0: Connor Brown, everybody.
1: Well, I would just like to say, none of this would be happening if it weren't for this amazing lady here who worked so hard. And she's in every pie on this island. I don't know what that means, but really, you just do so much. So thank you, Miss Sherry.
0: Thank you. I don't need accolades. I just really want to see, make the circle bigger. Everybody, make your circle bigger. Draw more people in. Be kind. That's really, really all I really want to do.
1: And she wrote this song.
0: Okay.
1: I'm just saying, because she's very modest.
0: I am very modest. When I was a kid, when my parents wanted me to sing, they had to shut off the light in the bedroom, and that's the only way I would do it. So. Anyway, we're going to try this. If I flub it up, you're going to sing it, okay?
2: Oh.

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Yes, thank you, Megan. And thanks so much. This is not written by me, written by an amazing Vancouver songwriter by the name of Bernard Boulanger. I'm very pleased to be presenting this song again. Here we go.

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9: And it's Dr. Grognet here, and it's Dr. Jeff's Natural Vet Broadcast. And today we're going to be following up on one that I did a couple of weeks ago. And back then I went through one that went into the causes of allergies. And what we looked at was fleas, food, and environmental allergies. And today what we're going to zero in on is when we want to use food as medicine. And more or less, how can we treat allergies in dogs and cats by going through the food route? And so we're going to go into what can you use commercially, what can you use for homemade, benefits and problems of each, and also looking into the supplements you can use for reducing the itch. This is going to be an exploration into the holistic treatment of allergies. I'm not going to be going into the medications that can be used for, I call it, from the conventional side. We really don't want to go that route. But what we're going to do is we're going to zoom into the foods. And so we're going to start off with what is a hypoallergenic food? Because you're going to see that on labels. And what happens, of course, is that you'll see them, again, turning up in pet food stores, in veterinary hospitals, things like that. And it says on there, hypoallergenic food, limited ingredients. It has all that type of thing. Well, hypoallergenic from the, I call it the medical aspect, is that we want to be able to find foods that the dog or cat, and this is going to be working on both of these things, we want to find a food that the dog or cat does not react to. And so think of a person that has severe wheat allergies, gluten problems, right? And that is, you give them some wheat gluten, and boom, they react. And quite often it happens in the gut. They'll get severe vomiting, diarrhea. Other times it can be skin problems that turn up, the itch. of course. So that's the type of thing that can happen with allergies. Now, in dogs, what we see with those allergies is quite often it's an itchy issue. And sometimes what we'll also find is that they get into, I call it the thing where they have gut problems that are just keep going. And they'll have soft stool. And you look at that and you think, oh, that's normal. And no, it's not normal, okay? It's not something that should be happening. And unfortunately, the main thing problem we have is that a lot of people think that is normal. And so you end up with them not changing the diet or not even recognizing there's an issue. So the key is we want to use the food to prevent those reactions from happening. And so we want to go hypoallergenic. Now, what hypoallergenic means is the dog or cat isn't going to react to the food. How do we figure that out? Well, the way we can do that is by, first off, just going back in history. And what that means is trying to find out what have they had in their past. And then that way, what we can do is we can see, okay, they've had, for example, commercial food with a lot of chicken in it. Well, if that's the case, then I'm going to say that most likely a chicken food is not something that we want to give these guys. The main thing problem with them is that they may be reacting to the chicken. We don't know, and at that point, to go into a little bit on how we can test it. But the thing is, the main thing is, if they've had that food before in any quantity, chances are that's probably something that can be an issue going forward and because they're starting to react to it. If they've never had a food before, this is the other end of the spectrum, then what we find is that, oh, actually, they're not going to react to that. And here's a good example for you. I can have clients sometimes that are feeding their foods to their, let's say, dog. And one of the main ingredients in that food is chicken. Okay. And chicken's a big allergy in both dogs and cats. That's why I'm going to pick on it. So the key is, I'm going to say is, if we want to go hypoallergenic route, we are not going to go and pick a food that has chicken in it. But for example, I had one client that came in and I said, hey, we want to give something totally different to your dog. And he said, well, my brother has some meat in his freezer from, believe it or not, a bear. And can I use that? And I said, sure. I mean, that would be a great way to go, you know. And so the main thing is that it was a case of, use the bear. It actually worked out really good, and we ended up controlling the itch on that dog very nicely. And so we were able to get that dog sorted out using that as a hypoallergenic food. Now, no, usually we're not going to be going for bear. That's not on the menu. So we start looking for different things. And so when you go to the store and you're saying, okay, I want to find a hypoallergenic food for my dog, okay? And so what you do is then you start going down the pet food aisle and you grab a food, it's a dry food, and it says on the front, salmon and a sweet potato. And so you think, hey, that's pretty good. I don't think I've ever fed my dog salmon before. And sweet potato usually isn't in those foods either. And so that may be one that you're starting to think, hey, maybe that'll work. Okay. But this is the problem with those foods. Two things. One is they can be contaminated with other proteins, as in just the manufacturing of them. What you find is that, oh, that one that was salmon and sweet potato actually did have some chicken in it. And that small amount is enough for them to react. But the bigger thing is you have to keep going down the label. And I've seen this so many times. You'll see a food that says designed for skin problems, designed for gut problems, you know, either of those things. And it says salmon and sweet potato. But when you turn it over and look at the ingredient list, which is the really fine print on the side or the back panel, and you start reading that, what it'll say is it'll say, you know, salmon meal, it may have sweet potato, and then the next thing is it's got lentils or peas or something like that. And that is, they're not mentioning that because they're cheap ingredients that are used as fillers. But also, those are quite often the other things that the pet can react to. And so we're not dealing with a food that is just those two ingredients. We're dealing with ones that have a whole lot more. And when you compare it to the food that you're feeding right now, you may find there's some overlap, which means, yeah, we could have a food that has the same ingredients as before, and we've got a problem. So what we want to do is, if we're going to be searching labels, we want to see, can we find something that has very, very limited ingredients? Now, the best way to do that is actually in cat land. And in cats, you can get canned cat food that is like 96% meat. And what you can find is that you'll find some canned foods that are rabbit, pork, which is rarely used in cat foods. So that's a hypoallergenic ingredient. You'll find some others that are really exotic, as in like quail or something. It all depends on availability as what's available for you. But the thing about those is that quite often you can read the label and it says, for example, rabbit. And then it just has, I call the minerals and vitamins that are added in that make up the rest of it. And so those ones are fairly clean foods. And I've used those in cats. I've also used them in small dogs because the cat food will meet the nutritional requirements for small dogs, or for any dog actually, but you're not going to buy canned cat food to feed your golden retriever. You're going to go broke real fast. But that's the type of idea. That's where we want to try and go with these foods. And when the other side is, you're going to find that there's going to be, I call them prescription foods that are available, and then there's homemade foods. And it's really interesting because when you talk to dermatologists, and these are veterinary dermatologists, and I've referred many dogs, many cats that have allergies to those individuals, and they're veterinarians that became board certified in dermatology. And you start asking them, okay, what can we use for hypoallergenic food? And the first thing they tell us is that, well, testing is inaccurate. There are some tests. You're going to see them on the internet. You can do saliva tests. You can do blood tests. And the main thing about them is you'll send in the sample, and then you'll get this report back that says your dog is reacting to all these things. And as one dermatologist put it, is that they're for entertainment purposes and not for diagnostics. They're very inconsistent, and if you take samples and send them to two different of those labs, you get totally different answers quite often. So they're not very accurate at all. So don't depend on those for choosing your foods very much. They might give you some guidance, but don't depend on them ultimately. So there's also, as I mentioned, there's prescription foods that you can buy, and these are foods that are used as substitutes for other commercial foods. They're prescription, they're dispensed through veterinarians. And what we find is there's a whole slew of them now that are called hydrolyzed proteins. And that's the majority of the hypoallergenic diets that are available now. And what they are is diets where they've taken an ingredient, they've broken it down chemically. And so what you end up with is these tiny molecules, as they call them. And rather than being complex proteins that scream chicken, for example, they'll break them down so that they're just small short chains of the elements themselves. And they're not recognizable as being chicken anymore, that type of idea. And so by breaking them down, we make them sort of, I call it, anonymous, and therefore the dog or cat eats them, not realizing that they're actually came from a chicken thing. It sounds kind of a neat idea, because what you're doing is you're bringing it down so that there are only so many, and these are molecular weights, Daltons. And by doing that, they don't react to it and you solve their allergy problem. So it sounds like a great idea. But there's a couple of issues with them. One is that the ingredients they make them from are not the best quality ingredients. And give you an example, there's one hypoallergenic food, which the company charges a lot of money for, and then the veterinarian gets it, marks it up, and charges a whole lot more for you. And it's made from chicken feathers. So you can imagine chicken feathers, well, what's that? That's called a waste. But they found a way to use it, and they just break it down with all these chemicals, and then bingo, we've got this real neat expensive food that we can sell to pet owners. So what, like I say, chicken feathers. Another one is soybean. So you can sort of tell that, yeah, we're using really cheap stuff to go into there. And so that's one thing I don't like, and that is you're making I call it a scientific food. You're breaking it down into its raw state, and then you're adding all the supplements and everything to try to make it to a nutritionally balanced food. But the other side, this is more important for the allergy side, is that what we find with them is that they can work for some, but what we also find is that there's a lot of dogs and cats that actually react to them. And what it is that there's still traces of the protein that they broke it down from in there. And so because of that, it's not a true hypoallergenic diet. They're still reacting to it. And so I've used the diets in the past. And I haven't used them a lot because I didn't like the base ingredients that went into there. But even those that, and this is the thing, the practice I was in, I was seeing a lot of animals that were on those diets, but it wasn't working. And so that sort of told me that, well, that's not the complete answer to the problem. And it's not. Just going and changing the food ingredients is not going to be the total answer for you in terms of getting an allergic reaction down. But the point is, there are those prescription diets. If you just want, I call it a plug-and-play routine, where you say, hey, I'd just like to go and buy a food, give it to my dog, give it to my cat, and that's all I want to do, then I would probably be going the prescription diet plan, okay? The next thing, of course, is moving into the homemade food, and that's going to be the next topic I'm going to be getting into. But the main thing I want to hit before that is that the commercial foods, and I'm talking primarily the kibble foods, a little bit of the canned, during the processing, those things are ramped up to a really high temperature, and then they're extruded through a die. In other words, they mix it all up, heat it up, they squirt it out through this little patterned hole, and then as it goes through, it's cut off, and then that is dried, and that's the kibble that's formed there. The temperature is quite often going up to 500 degrees Fahrenheit, and so there's a lot of heat applied to those ingredients. And with that, we get reactions happening in the food and inflammatory components produced. And the main thing when we're talking about the kibble is we're talking a thing that's called a Maillard reaction. And it's a reaction between the carbohydrate that's in the food and some of the proteins. And it creates these things called AGEs. I don't know if anyone's ever heard of that term, but the long name is advanced glycation end products. AGEs, the moniker for that is ages. In other words, they cause your animal to age. But the point with them is that they can be regarded as a toxin. And if you have a body that's already inflammatory, and of course, if you have a dog or a cat with allergies, their body is inflammatory. And then if you add that in there, it escalates it up just a little bit more. There's also toxins produced by the fats that degrade in there. They become oxidized, and bingo, the body then has to react to that and clear them out. And so what you're doing by using a commercial food that's being prepared that way is you're ramping up the inflammatory potential, and that itself can really mess you up in terms of exactly what it is causing. And so that is why most holistic veterinarians tend to shy away from using commercial foods. And then there's a specific reason why some will stay away from the prescription foods as well, made for allergies. The main thing is we can do a whole lot better. And that's sort of the direction that we're going to be going in with this. We want to try to reduce that itch. And so when I talk to the dermatologist, like I said, they will suggest a hypoallergenic diet, as in a commercial one, because that's sort of considered the standard of care conventionally. And that is, yeah, you should try these foods, see how they go. But if a dermatologist has a lot of experience, I found, they tend to go towards trying out a hypoallergenic diet. And so what we're going to get into is what's called an elimination diet. And that's how we want to really test the patient to find out, do we have allergies? And also that will guide us as in, how are we going to treat this in the long run? So that's where we want to go with this. So when we're talking about elimination diet, what we're doing is we're eliminating everything that pet can react to. And so when you think of a food that has, go back to the salmon and sweet potato, lentils, peas, chickpeas, that type of thing, as in there's a lot of legumes in that one, for example, that means, okay, we want to eliminate all those things, because they're all potential allergens in this patient, okay? And what we want to do is we want to go to a diet that is totally foreign, okay? And one of the ones that was used a lot by the dermatologists, and I used it a little bit, but I think we can do better. But what it was pork and pinto beans. And so what they did is they gave those two ingredients to dogs. This is a dog food, not a cat food. And it's half and half. And so what you do is you get canned pinto beans, and then you have cooked pork, and you can sort of mash it together, put it through a blender. It depends how you want to prepare it. But that is what you offer to your dog. Now, chances are your dog has never had pinto beans. And also, pork is a pretty rare protein addition. I remember there was one food line that had pork in there. It was pork and squash. The food line was Acana. And so they did have that one in there, but we didn't have very many patients that used that, or sort of say clients that fed that to their dogs. And so because of that, that was quite often a fairly simple one to put together. And this is the key. When you're doing an elimination diet, you're not giving a diet that has to be balanced. And a lot of people get hung up on that whole thing, and that is, oh, yeah, but it's unbalanced, and their dog's going to get sick because they're eating food that's deficient in the oils or some of the vitamins or the calcium or something like that. The dermatologist usually said, we want to feed this diet for 6 to 8 weeks. They didn't worry about supplementing. The body is resistant, as in, we can feed that diet for that length of time and we don't run into problems. If we're doing it for 2 years, then we might have an issue, okay? But when we're just talking during this test phase, this is not the time to worry about that at all. What we're trying to do with this diet is to identify, did this dog or cat have an allergy? Can we treat it with diet? And once we answer that question in the affirmative, and that is, hey, this diet really worked, the itch is gone, the bowel movements are better, when we can move to that stage and say, hey, this is actually working, then we know what we can actually feed to the dog in this case. And then what we do is we start to say, okay, why don't we try some other foods in here? And that way we can find out, does Rover tolerate something else? Let's say bison or elk or something like that. What you'll find is that you can find these foods at pet food stores in the raw food section. Okay, so that's where you're going to be getting this stuff. I don't suggest getting a commercial food that has bison in it, for example, because it has all the other ingredients as well. So we want to stick with adding just one ingredient at a time. And what you do is you'd add it and do that for 3 weeks and say, okay, did Rover work, work on this food? Did it really help out? Right. And if it did, bingo. Then we've got another thing we can add. And over time, what we're going to be doing is adding some more foods and finding, hey, we're doing okay with this. And the next thing is then we start to look at balancing it. That's another story. That's going to be another talk someday. Now, the cats. Let's get into cats for a minute because they're certainly a little bit different. And they don't eat the foods that are part meat protein and part veggies. Especially when we're doing elimination diets in cats, we say, okay, we're just going to go with this meat. That is it. Okay. And that meat could have bones ground into it to make the minerals better. It may have organs from the same animal. And certainly you can buy raw cat food for cats. And you're going to find some fairly exotic stuff sometimes. And for example, you may find that there is rabbit. There is strange birds like emu. Kangaroo is a big one that is available. Of course, I found something out for you. Kangaroo generally comes from the States where they have kangaroo herds. And that is way back, like 100 years ago, they imported kangaroos from Australia, and then they established these ranches with kangaroos, and they're producing that for pet food. And so it's not a lot of the kangaroo does not come from Australia or anything like that. It's homegrown stuff in the States. Getting it up here in Canada, yeah, it comes through the border, and that's how it becomes available. But anyway, thing is, you can get those exotic meats. You may find you can get exotic enough with the canned cat foods. And if that's the case, that is an excellent way to get started on this and moving into the world of let's feed them, for reducing the allergenic potential. And if it's not working, then I would be going with a more exotic meat. If it is working, I'd probably be adding an exotic meat anyway to find out, can we give something else to this kid? But the advantage of the canned cat food is that it is totally balanced. And from that perspective, it's something that you can use regularly without having to put supplements into it or anything like that. So it does work from that angle. The main thing is we have to figure out what foods do we actually give. And I'm going to take a short break and for a station identification type thing. And then I'm going to go into the story of my dog, that's Shay, Border Collie, who has severe allergies. And I'm going to tell you the story about that so you can see how I can put a case together on what we want to do. So I'll be back in a moment.
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9: So it's Dr. Jeff back again. It's Dr. Jeff's Natural Vet Broadcast, and we're talking about what to do with food for allergic animals. And so I've already sort of gone into sort of the commercial stuff that's available for that and sort of some of the issues and why we might want to go to, I call it a homemade food. And what I wanted to go over was just the story of what happened with our dog, Shay. And that way you can sort of see how you can manage a case of having severe allergies going on. And so Shay is a border collie. He's now 9.5 years old. But even when he was a young kid, and that is under a year old, we realized that, oh, this guy's got some inflammatory issues. And he came upon it, honestly. His parents, and specifically his mother, had some allergies going on. And so with that in mind, he, like I say, he got it, probably inherited it. But the main thing is he was on commercial food kibble for the first little while, and that probably sort of set him up to have some issues, and then he started reacting to it. When we got him, we immediately put him onto a raw food because that's what we feed both our dog and our cats. And that was something that we did initially. We got him at 10 weeks old, and on the first day he came home, it was like, here's your new food, buddy. This is what you're having. And of course, with the raw food, what you find is when you go to the pet store to get it, and what I'm talking about here is raw food that is supplemented. It's got the minerals, the vitamins, the oils, and everything in it. So it's a complete food. You don't have to add anything to it. But that's usually also, because I call it the cheaper proteins as well. And we're talking about chicken, turkey, beef, pork. Those four are the biggies that are used in the raw food land. And so we started him on that, and we were rotating the different foods. And then we realized that, oh, he's got a bit of an itch, a bit of a problem going on. But the other side with him, which was certainly easy to sort of pin down, is that, oh, no, he's also got soft stool. And what we found is that when he got chicken, for example, his stools were softer. And so that kind of led us to start thinking, well, maybe we've got a problem going here with allergies. And so what we ended up doing was taking him off the chicken. Chicken is the cheapest one you can purchase. And so a lot of people quite often buy that one in bulk, literally. But what we ended up doing was getting him off that one, going with some of the others. And then over time, what we sort of started seeing is that, no, he still has some issues. We've got to get more exotic. We did. We went to kangaroo. And also at that point, I think we also introduced some goat. But what we found, the kangaroo he was reacting to as well, right? So the thing is, you have to sort of know what you're doing, and as in what are we feeding this week? And this is the key. Don't change the food every day. What I would do is go for 4 or 5 days or more on one food, and that way you can see, okay, how is the itch? How is the bowel movement? How's the health is what you're doing. You're trying to look at, sort of sit back and look at it and say, okay, did that work or did that not work? And that's certainly the way that we've been doing it with Shay over the years. And so what we would find is that, on that diet, which was good last year, he periodically gets a little bit of an itch or he gets a bit of soft stool. He also has, just for the record, some environmental allergies. And during the summer, if he goes running through grasses, like as in, say, down a hydro easement that has a lot of grass, or going up to, I call it the mother-in-law's farm, and he goes running around there in the grasses outside, he's itchy that night. Okay, so that is part of that. The reason I want to bring that up is that even though he was itchy when we were up there and he was showing that has nothing at all to do with the food that he's eating. And I can't stress that enough, because a lot of people will suddenly see their dog or cat starting to itch, and they say, oh, there's a problem with the food. Take your mind away, back up, and just go, okay, is there anything else changed in the environment in the last few days that can create the itch? And if you find that, yeah, we went down to the beach and he's been itchy since then, with cats, they've been going out, and there was one cat, it came home just covered in dust. And what had happened is gone into the neighbor's crawl space. Guess what? Funguses, molds, all that wonderful stuff, right? So it told us that that cat had been exposed to that, and the cat became itchy from that. And if you start thinking that's food, it's going to take you right down the wrong road. So always keep these things in mind, that other things can affect this really quickly. But the main thing is, if you're working on a hypoallergenic diet for your dog or cat, you're going to be feeding it, and then you're going to be watching and seeing how we do. And like I say, Shay moved away, like kangaroo work for a while, but then he's sort of reacting to that one too. And we ended up going with Llama, which was available, but now it's not. And so we've pretty well run out of that one. So now he's moved on to goat, and he can have a little bit of elk. And this is the key. Goat is his main food. He gets that all the time. And then periodically we'll add in some elk. And the main thing with the elk is he can tolerate that probably two times a week, maybe three times a week. If we give that every day, he ends up with a little bit of loose stool. And so that's sort of telling us that there's a little bit of a problem going on here, right? And so that's the key. You need to be watching things all the time and be prepared to change the food. And one thing I haven't even mentioned on this, when they're on this elimination diet and you're trying to track which food is going to work and things like that, they cannot have any treats. You can't give them any other foods whatsoever. And they can't go over to the neighbor and get foods. They can't go to the cat litter box and eat, as I call it, kitty roca from the litter box. And so you've got to make sure they're not getting anything else. In the case of cats, sometimes they go out hunting. And that can obviously supply some proteins for them. The main thing is, can we stop them from going catching a mouse and eating a mouse? Maybe. But the other side is, I wouldn't consider a mouse a big problem, but take it all in context of how your cat's doing. Okay. And if you know for sure that, if Felix went out and got a mouse yesterday and today he's itchy, bingo. That's something that should sort of raise your alarm bells. So definitely want to go that route. When you're getting your own food, the debate. Do you want to feed it cooked? Do you want to feed it raw? As soon as you cook it, you are increasing the inflammatory potential. There are some of those chemicals I talked about that can be developing in there. But as long as you just do it like a very minimal cooking, just to bring it up from raw, totally raw, that's probably the safest way to go. You don't want to do things. You don't want to fry it, and you don't want to run it through the microwave to any degree. Just warming it is one thing, but cooking it in the microwave, we really don't want to go that route, because that is a great way to get the AGEs, the advanced glycation end products, ramped up really fast. So always keep that under mind. Now, the thing that I've been stressing here is that one of the ways to tell if the food isn't suitable is by looking at the bowel movements. And this is where we have to get into the gut allergy connection. And that is, if you have an animal that's reacting to a food, the reaction is happening primarily in the gut. And the way we always talked about it before was, when we first started understanding this, is we talked about something called a leaky gut. And the way that was thought was that, oh, if you've got a reaction going on, the proteins that they're eating will actually go through the intestinal wall, get absorbed into the bloodstream, then they circulate throughout the body, and then those proteins end up in the skin, and the antibodies attack it there, and you end up with a reaction in the skin, which means they're itchy. And so that was sort of the, I call it the simple way that we looked at it way back when. Now what we see is that the gut component is huge. And the main estimate is that 80% of the immune system is in the gut. And so what happens there is that you get those proteins being swallowed, and they're inside the intestine itself, in the lumen, as we call it. And those proteins are then exposed to some antibodies, for example, that attack them. But we have this inflammatory mess inside the intestine, and the cells that line the intestine, of course, are exposed to this. What happens is that the, and this is the scientific stuff, the tight junctions between the cells start to get a little bit leaky, and that's when they're actually able to get in there, and that damages the cells that line the intestine itself. And so you've got this low-grade inflammation going on, but because the gut's so big, it's a lot of inflammation. And so we've got this thing happening down there. And the other side is that changes the microbiome, and that's the collection of bacteria and other things that are inside the gut itself. And as soon as it changes the microbiome, what we're then seeing is that, oh, we've got bacteria in there that are overgrowing, and we call them the bad bacteria because they shouldn't be there in that number. And they create inflammation in the gut themselves. So when you start thinking of how this thing all gets together, what we have is we have the wrong protein going in that starts an allergic reaction inside the gut, and the gut cells aren't very happy. They're secreting fluids and different things, but they're also, we don't have the antibodies going through to correct what's going on. So the bacteria then say, party time, and you get a microbiome shift. And so that is not a healthy bacterial population in there at all. And so everything's out of balance down there. And so that is the problem. That then spills over into the skin to cause the itch. But the big part of it is down in the gut, and it's just stewing there. And what that does is it can cause inconsistency in the bowel movements. But if you give them just one thing that's a little bit off, like a new food or something that they probably shouldn't have, but say they get a treat, you know, and you give them a milk bone, that's a great example, because that's all corn, wheat, and pretty well garbage. When you give them that goes through, and that just disturbs the gut so much more because the microbiome is not handling it very well. And bingo, you end up with diarrhea.

that in mind, we need to zero in on the gut and sort of figure out, okay, what can we do for the gut? And so the first thing is feed a food that isn't inflammatory. And there's the two sections of that is give them proteins they don't react to. We've already gone through how to choose one, and we want to go to an exotic one they've never had before for an elimination diet. The other side is we want to get away from the processed, especially dry foods, that have the high inflammatory potential. And that is they've been processed, so therefore you've got the AGEs and such that are in there that can create havoc in the body. And the other side is that a lot of the kibbles have a tremendous amount of carbohydrate in them. And you start looking at any of them. I call the old kibbles used to have corn. And the two big ingredients were corn and chicken. And then there was other stuff added. So both of those, high allergenic potential with the ingredients, but also the corn itself is high carbs, which means high glycemic index, which means, hey, that can make the bugs really have a big party time down there in the gut. And that causes inflammation all by itself. Moving to a food that is grain-free, and what they did with that is they created foods that are have the legumes. And so we're dealing with peas, lentils, all the chickpeas, things like that. Those ones are, quote, grain-free, but they still have a very high carb content. The same thing you're going to see when you have a food that is primarily like some type of meat and then potatoes or sometimes sweet potatoes, those ones. The thing about those is they're still very high in the carbs. They have a lot of inflammation they can cause. So that is why I don't want you to use a commercial dry food for your dog or your cat that has allergies, because that is going to help prime that pump and keep the allergic reactions going. And so we want to get away from the commercial foods, and then we also want to get away from the, I call them, common proteins that they've had in the past. So that's the base food. The question is, what supplements can we add to this? And the first one, number one, is the omega-3 fatty acids. And what those are anti-inflammatory fatty acids. And when you think of it this way, there's two that are predominant in pet food, omega-6 and omega-3s. Omega-6 are high in corn, for example, okay? But they're also very high in meats of animals that have been fed corn and such, and a lot of them have been fed those, right? So what happens is then what you're feeding is something that has a very high omega-6 and relatively low omega-3s. The omega-3s are anti-inflammatory, and what we want to do is we want to get those numbers up. Now, that's what we usually do is we then say, let's just add an oil to the food. And the traditional one that was used forever and worked very well was salmon oil. So that was a huge one back in the, I call it the 1980s and certainly the 1990s. And that is, hey, use salmon oil. And I'll give you a dose in a second. But the main thing with the salmon, of course, is that then we got into the debate of, well, should it be farm salmon or wild salmon? But the other side of that is that, salmon oil tends to be higher in the heavy metals because it's an older fish. It's a pyramid fish, right? It's eating all the little guys. So because of that, it ends up with oils that have toxins in them, the heavy metals. So then there was a move to going to like krill oil, that type of idea. And then the next one was moving to things like algae oil, and that doesn't have the heavy metal issue whatsoever. So that's one way to get your omega-3s. The main thing is if you want to add, and this is what happened initially, and I'm going back to the late 80s when this happened. All of a sudden it was realized that, hey, omega-3s are good for allergies. We should be adding

them to the diet. And the problem is what we're trying to do is to change the ratio of the omega-6s to omega-3s. And when you look at the meats where the, like, for example, pork, where they've been eating a lot of corn, the ratio of omega-6s to 3s could be 30 to 1. We want the ratio to be 2 to 1. And certainly that's the type of ratio you're going to find in pasture-raised beef versus the one that's grown up in the feedlot. And so that's the direction that we want to go in. We want to get ones that are more natural. And also we want to get rid of any of the grains and everything that have the high omega-6s. So getting back, if you're buying commercial food that has corn in it, which has high omega-6s, you can't add enough omega-3s to make that balanced. And so for that type of reasoning, that's why we stay away from the commercial foods as well. So if we want to add the omega-3 fatty acids, the dose that's therapeutic dose. Now, here's the difference. There's a supplemental dose. That's the amount that you would give just for to a healthy animal, doesn't have any health issues, and you just want to make sure it's got a balanced diet. That's a supplemental amount. When you've got a problem going on, you have to increase that to a therapeutic amount. And the therapeutic amount is 1,000 milligrams or 1 gram of oil for every 10 pounds of body weight. And that applies to both dogs and cats. And the key with that is that I'm talking about the oil, amount of oil. Salmon oil is roughly about 50% omega-3s. And most of the other oils are pretty well falling in line around that. And so that amount is not the amount of omega-3s. That is the amount of the parent oil. And for a lot of the capsules come as 500 milligrams or one gram. And so that would, if you give the 500 milligrams for every 10 pound of dog or 10 pound of cat, you would want two of those. So that way they're getting 1,000 milligrams per day for a 10-pound animal, okay? As soon as you move up to a 60-pound animal, it's like you're giving 6 grams a day. Yeah, that's a large amount. If you're just starting this stuff, don't go up to the full amount on day one because quite often you're going to be asking for diarrhea in your friend. So make sure you start out slow with this stuff. And then what else can we add? Well, the one that we used in Shea, my own dog, L-glutamine is a very good one. And the reason we use that is that it helps to repair the gut and it firms up those junctions between the intestinal lining cells. So in other words, the tight junctions between the epithelial cells lining the inside of the gut. And that is, this is a long-term thing that you're doing. You don't just give it for a week or anything. You plan on getting enough to go for 3 months and then continue from there, most likely. But L-glutamine is a simple one. You can buy that at health food stores. And generally, when we're dealing with that, most of them, of the capsules are 500 milligrams. And that is enough for roughly a 40-pound dog. Okay, and so you can feed less to smaller ones and you can double it up for a larger one. But that's the type of range that we're talking about here. L-glutamine doesn't have any toxicity. It's just a nutritional product. If you give a high dose, it's just going to be wasted, so to speak, but it's not going to cause any issues. So that's kind of a nice thing from that perspective. Another thing that's added a lot is quercetin. And that's called like a natural antihistamine. And that can certainly be used in both dogs and cats. And the dosages vary. So I would suggest getting on the Dr. Google and just looking up the dose on there for cats and dogs. And that way you'll get a sort of a most up-to-date ideas on what it should be. There's a lot of range in that too. But it's certainly something that you can depend on in terms of helping to take some of the inflammation down. And the last thing to add would be some mushrooms.
And I'm not talking about going to the country grocer, buying mushrooms, and then using those. I'm talking about therapeutic mushrooms that you buy in capsule form. And the one that we've used in Shea, and this is the one I would suggest for allergies, the brand name is called Five Defenders, and it's made by Real Mushrooms. It's a pretty nice product. And the thing about that one is, and this is where we sort of ran into the, I call it the interesting things of politics with it. In Canada, the only one that's available is the human one. The pet one, which is all available all throughout the U.S., is not available in Canada. So the one we have to buy is the one for people. And so we ended up doing that, and we ended up giving one capsule once a day to a 45-pound dog. So there you go for the dosage. You may find the dosage changes as they do more research on it. And who knows, maybe that product will get into Canada for animals as well. It will, but time will tell on that one. So as you can see, treating an allergy is not just saying, hey, I'm going to change to that food and see if that one works. There's a lot of thought that has to be done as to what food is the correct one. And that way you can optimize the food. And then you can start saying, okay, what do we add to that to get the gut feeling better? Because if you don't get the gut feeling better, the allergy generally is not going to be treated very well. As in, it's going to be there in the background. And you've really got to attack it from a whole body experience. So hopefully that'll help you out. One thing I did want to mention is I'm going to be doing I call it Q&A in this. Now, we don't have it set up, unfortunately, for people to call into the radio station and ask questions. So I've come up with two ideas. One is if you can send me some questions, I can then look at, once I have enough of them, I can spend a time just going over those, which would be a lot of fun. The other side is, if you're on Salt Spring Island and you're free between 4 and 5 on a Tuesday, send me a note and say, hey, I've got some questions, and give me an idea what you might want to ask about. And I can get you into the, I'm being facetious here, the luxurious studios of CHIR in downtown Ganges. And we can have just a lot of fun. And I can get 2 or 3 people in here, and we can just go through some questions. So if you want to get hold of me, send me an email to drjeff, so it's drjeff at newearthvet.com. And we'll see what we can do in terms of getting your questions answered. And so you can send them in, or you can tell me, hey, I've got some questions, here they are, and I'm available for coming in and asking the questions on the radio. So that can just be a lot of fun. This is the reason I do this. This is fun for me. So with that, thank you for listening to Dr. Jeff's Natural Vet broadcast. And the time I'm doing it right now, the weather has changed and it's raining. So we're going to move on to Eurythmics with Here Comes the Rain Again. Very appropriate. And I'll catch you next week.

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7: What's up, everybody? This is CHIR, A Friendly Wave. And I'm Rigobert Kefferputz, coming tonight with hip-hop, plain and simple. Now, what gets me about this music is how much it changes depending on where you're standing. New York doesn't sound like Detroit, and Detroit doesn't sound like the South. And none of it sounds like it did 10 years ago or 20 years ago. It's always moving. Always picking up whatever's around it, wherever it lands. But underneath all that, started as something pretty simple. A DJ, two turntables, somebody rapping over a breakbeat. And it still does the one thing it always did, makes you nod your head whether you want to or not. All right, let's get into it. Something you probably know. You know my stage.
8: That makes me know that we had the right idea in the beginning, and we just need to maintain our focus and elevate. We update our formulas. We have certain formulas, but we update them with the times and everything, you know. And so, you know, the rhyme style is elevated, the style of beats is elevated, but it's still Guru Permit. And there's always a message involved.